0: Look what your neighbor say, it's in the groove.
1: We started out this edition with two of my favorites. The first selection you heard came from Philip Carter in SOB with I Love the Lord. And I definitely love the Lord. And I pray that you love the Lord also. And secondly, you heard from Zach Williams in One Accord with Jesus. I'll never forget what you've done for me on the Live Tip. I'm Melvin Jordan, your host for God's Show, the fastest 60 minutes on Gospel Radio today. 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And we have features here for you to enjoy while we are here together, such as the retro selection of the day. We also have the selected pick of the day, and we also have the words of inspiration. Let's continue here on Gospel Vibrations, giving God praise, and we'll hand it over to the women of the gospel. The next selection you will hear will come from Sabrina Lamkin with Lord, You're Great. And then you will hear from Adrian Freeman Lewis with You've Been So Good. And I'll be back in about 6.5 minutes to give you the words of inspiration. This is the GB. This is Gospel Vibrations.

0: Now it's time for the words of inspiration. Today's words come from the Ones Who Grow On series, which you can find on the Gospel Vibrations page over on Facebook. My grace is sufficient for you, for my power is made perfect in weakness, from 2 Corinthians 12:9. Many people today wonder if they deserve God's favor. But do you know what grace is? It's unmerited favor. It's kindness from Him that we don't deserve. Isn't it wonderful to know we don't have to earn God's grace? We simply receive it as a gift. No matter what has happened in your past, you can receive God's grace and forgiveness and start today. His grace is enough. It's all you need. The scripture says we are saved by grace through faith in Jesus Christ. Today, let grace empower and strengthen you to live the life of victory simply by receiving it and extending it to others, instead of holding mistakes over people's heads. Why don't you hold out favor and forgiveness? As you allow God's grace to flow through you, His power will increase in you. You'll see His favor in greater ways as you rise up in life of victory He has prepared for you. And that is one to grow on. I'm so grateful for grace on this day, because when we accept Jesus Christ as our Lord and personal Savior, God gives us grace. And we can forget the former things that we've done, and we can live anew through Him. Aren't you glad on this day that God extends grace and it's free? This is the Fastest 60 Minutes on Gospel Radio today. This is God's show. This is Gospel Vibrations. Now it's time for our selected pick of the day, and it comes from Donald Lawrence and Friends with the single entitled Words. And after that, you'll hear one of my favorite retro selections that I like to hear right before I speak from the Word of God. And after that, you'll get a few more selections, and I will be back to take us to our Exodus. This is Gospel Vibrations.
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1: I don't care what I accomplish in my life. I realize that I need the Lord. You need the Lord tonight if you just look to the hills from whence cometh your help. 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
1: Come on, praise him if you know the blood still works. It was shed over 2,000 years ago, but it's still saving right now. It's still healing right now. Come on, praise him because the blood still works.

0: It's time for the last word before we head into our final selection here on Gospel Vibrations. But I will leave you with this like I always do. Love yourself, but then love someone. And remember that Christ loves you and died and paid the price on Calvary that you may have eternal life. Salvation is definitely free. 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That's hearthis.at. 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Remember to respect yourself and respect others. Continue to uplift, inspire, and encourage, but most of all, hashtag be amazing in any and all things that you do. And we do have a praise break in progress for our final selection here from Ja'Kalyn Carr as she tells you it's yours. And this has been another edition of the fastest 60 minutes on gospel radio today. This is God's show. This is Gospel Vibrations.
1: Can you give our miracle worker a hand tonight? Oh, come on, listen. I said the miracle worker.

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1: Following a powerful tembler that killed at least 47 people in Mindanao, Manila Mayor Isko Moreno ordered mandatory monthly earthquake drills and building inspections to strengthen disaster preparedness. The inspections include schools, hospitals, old buildings, and government structures across the city in case a similar disaster hits the nation's capital. Road infrastructure should be inclusive to cyclists and pedestrians, according to environmental group 350 Pilipinas. Through the Workers' Bike Bus Initiative, cyclists traveled for 10 kilometers from Quezon City to Pasig. This year's budget for active transport plummeted to 105 million pesos from 2 billion in 2022, a 94% crash. Active transport is a vital economic shield against volatile energy prices and gridlock, advocates said. Two people were injured after a fire struck a commercial center in Barangay Paso de Blas, Valenzuela City. Based on initial reports, around 50 stalls were destroyed. Seven families were displaced. Four people, including a pregnant woman, died while another was injured in a fire that struck a bakery in Calamba, Laguna. The victims were reportedly asleep when the flames broke out. The flames spread to several establishments.

Ready to head back in time? We're about to take a trip to Christian music's past for the next 2 hours, and it's brought to you by the largest Christian music site online, newreleasetoday.com. I'm Shawn Michaels, and this week, Michael W. Smith shares about his early ambitions. DeGarmo and Key tells us about a financial miracle, and we'll get inside a classic with Rich Mullins. Plus, I've got your classic request by phone or text. 2623 Rewind. Here's Amy Grant with a little love advice from her hugely successful Heart in Motion album. It's That's What Love Is For on Christian Music Rewind. Sometimes.

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1: Hey, it's Christy. Hey there, I used to listen to this band, and they were all girls, and I think their name was Rachel. They kind of sounded like Whiteheart, but they were all girls.

0: The classics live on here at Christian Music Rewind. I'm Shawn Michaels. And you know, when a name like Michael W. Smith becomes so well known, it's hard to imagine them doing anything else for a career. But as Smitty shares, many times there are other options for artists that they could have taken.
1: I'm not sure when I first discovered that I could sing. I remember when I was 6 years old, I heard Beatles songs on the radio and I could sit down and play them back. And then I started making up songs. So I think that was the first discovery that I had some sort of talent. I wanted to be a professional baseball player. I played a lot. And I was, if I can say so myself, I think I was a pretty good ball player. And my dad taught me a lot. And I got to 15 and didn't make the All-Stars, and I think, for the first time. And I think that's when, you know, I was playing music. I wasn't your typical musician or jock. I did both. So 15 is when I thought, you know what, I think God wants me to do this music thing. I mean, I always was optimistic and thought, I think God will go before me and whatever that path is. If it's small, if it's big, whatever. But I was extremely optimistic that I could make it. What? When I look back at what's happened now, there's no way I could have orchestrated any of that. So it's been God, definitely.
0: Well, whatever path you take in life, the important thing is to go west, spiritually speaking, as Michael W. Smith sings about here on Christian Music Rewind.

0: 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That's Unchained. And I'm Shawn Michaels with this week's Mystery Sound Quiz ready to go. 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

Christian Music Rewind and Russ Taff from his 1987 self-titled album, that's Walk Between the Lines. I'm Shawn Michaels, flashing back now to the year 2000. You know, back then, singer-songwriter Mark Schultz was just getting started in Christian music, and some people were even calling him the next Stephen Curtis Chapman. Well, what really helped Mark take off as an artist, though, was a song on his debut album called He's My Son. Mark wrote the song from his experience as a former youth pastor at the First Presbyterian Church in Nashville. That's when he met a teenager who was battling leukemia. Mark translated the anguish from the mom and dad into that song. Not only did it pull the heartstrings of Christian music fans, but also it made an impact in the mainstream. In fact, He's My Son went on to be played on over 55 secular radio stations and nearly hit the top 20 on the mainstream adult contemporary radio charts. Well, today, Martin, the son in that song, is still cancer-free. It's a testament to the many prayers that were sent up through this classic from Mark Schultz on Christian Music Rewind. Down.

0: We're heading back to the year 1996 on this week's Retro Top 3 Countdown. And at number 3, it's an artist who's since gone on to perform on Broadway, London's West End, and appeared on NBC's The Voice. But in 1996, Tony Vincent was riding high with a track from his sophomore release, One Deed. Here's Tony Vincent telling us about that song.
1: It's a very Beatlesque, fast type of material. High is a song that talks about when you've got nothing else to count on, you have to look up. You've got to look high. You've got to look for Jesus Christ and God and find your strength in Him, because the things of this world aren't going to provide you with that hole that you have inside your heart.
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At number three this week in 1996, that's her signature song, God. This is the Retro Top 3 Countdown, and I'm Shawn Michaels. We're up to number one with a track from Newsboys. For the third time, the band had teamed up with Steve Taylor as producer and songwriter for their album Take Me to Your Leader, and it paid off with the title track at the top of the charts this week in 1996. 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

0: Christian Music Rewind, where the classics live on. I'm Shawn Michaels, and I've got another classic from Stephen Curtis Chapman in just minutes. But right now, the spotlight is on DeGarmo and Key. You know, for 16 years, this successful Christian rock duo cranked out the albums, but it might not have all happened had it not been for a miracle early on in their career.
1: You tell a story about our first tour.
2: First tour? You mean first professional tour?
1: Yeah.
2: First time we went on.

0: Just as we got down on our knees, there was a knock at the door.
1: There was
0: a knock. And this guy came and he said, look, I don't know if you guys even need this money, but our church took up a benevolence offering. We were thinking this might help you get your ministry started.
1: The amazing part of that story to me was that this guy had to be coming over to the house, you know, before we prayed.
0: Yeah, they'd taken up the offering a couple of days before.
1: And you see. And what you don't know is, I probably prayed a couple of days before.
0: Yeah, well. Yeah, you probably did.
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1: Have you ever noticed some of the funny things that parents do? How many of you have a father who can sleep in any position at any moment? He'll come home from work, he'll open up the newspaper, put some dumb program on television, and here he goes. I mean, you're convinced a walrus died in your chair, right? Until you go to change the channel. You know what else is funny about dads? You ever been on vacation and you're lost? How many of you have fathers that will not stop and ask for directions to say? And then, I mean, you're so lost, and then they lie to you. Dad, I think we're lost. No, it's a shortcut. And then when they find their way back, it's like, I knew it all the time, man.
2: 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Well, hey, I'm Shawn Michaels. I've got more classics coming up this week with Cindy Morgan later. Right now, it's a hit that's...

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2: Rich Mullins may be known as one of the greatest modern Christian music songwriters, but many of his songs had the help of his good friend Beaker, including the 1995 number one hit, Let Mercy Lead. In fact, that song was written around Beaker's son, Aiden. Here's Rich Mullins getting us inside the music.
3: You know, a lot of people are all hung up about being single or being married or whatever, and that's why I think community is a great thing, because I have the great advantage of being able to not vicariously experience the joys of marriage through watching my friends that are married, but I get some of the, you know, you get some of the crumbs under the table. One of the things that has been really wonderful for me is that Julie and Beaker had a baby. They had Aiden, and it's just amazing to me. From the time that Aiden was born, if I was visiting with Beaker, right, we'd be in the middle of some great discussion. He would suddenly jump up, run across the room and rub Aiden's head, and then come back, sit down, and carry on the conversation. It was like he couldn't wait to touch him. He couldn't wait to see him. That love that a father has for his child was just so much a part of his being that he couldn't keep his hands off Aiden. He couldn't keep himself away from him. A guy once told me that someone told him that you could never really understand John 3:16 until you became a father. That you couldn't really know what it meant to give your only begotten son until you really had a son. And I think in a sense that's true. That's so far beyond my experience that when I try to think of what did it really cost God to redeem me, I can't really imagine. I can't really measure that. But having a friend who's married and has a kid, it's a blast to see, boy, this is the kind of love that a father has for his son or for his daughter, or a mother has for her son or her daughter. So when Aiden was still, before he came out of the womb, Beaker wanted to write a song for him, and we worked and worked and worked. Well, we write songs all the time, but it was so amazing and so wonderful to see how careful he was about everything that he wanted to say to Aiden in this song. I mean, it was an intense kind of experience. And we wrote and threw away so many songs that I thought were pretty good, but they weren't good enough for his kid, you know? Yeah. And we finally finished it up. I had a teepee that a friend of mine gave me, and we went out to the teepee to spend the day. I think when you're writing, sometimes there's a great advantage in just taking yourself and putting yourself in a whole different environment, some kind of seclusion, something quiet. So we were out there at the teepee, and that's when we finally finished the song, and I'm not sure exactly all the things that came together to make this one click and to make Beaker go, yeah, that's the song that I want for my son. That's what I want him to grow up with. But one of the things that struck me was when I think of when God wanted to reveal himself to me, when God wanted to speak to me, how he spoke through the prophets, and he spoke, you know, in different ways. He speaks to us through nature, but he finally spoke to us through Jesus, which is a perfect revelation of himself. Jesus is an extension of God. And this song, I think, more than it, you know, I helped write it, but it seems like it's more of an extension of Beaker than it is something that I wrote. And it's just cool to think of how much care a person takes in saying something to someone that they really love.
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1: Following a powerful tembler that killed at least 47 people in Mindanao, Manila Mayor Isko Moreno ordered mandatory monthly earthquake drills and building inspections to strengthen disaster preparedness. The inspections include schools, hospitals, old buildings, and government structures across the city in case a similar disaster hits the nation's capital. Road infrastructure should be inclusive to cyclists and pedestrians, according to environmental group 350 Pilipinas. Through the Workers' Bike Bus initiative, cyclists traveled for 10 kilometers from Quezon City to Pasig. This year's budget for active transport plummeted to 105 million pesos from 2 billion in 2022, a 94% crash. Active transport is a vital economic shield against volatile energy prices and gridlock, advocates said. Two people were injured after a fire struck a commercial center in Barangay Paso de Blas, Valenzuela City. Based on initial reports, around 50 stalls were destroyed. Seven families were displaced. Four people, including a pregnant woman, died while another was injured in a fire that struck a bakery in Calamba, Laguna. The victims were reportedly asleep when the flames broke out. The flames spread to several establishments.

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1: Good morning. Have you all had a blessed week? Wherever you're listening and whatever time it is, you are very welcome. And I know some of you have groups and listen together, which is wonderful. The team is here to bring you an hour of uplifting words and musical worship. But always remember, life isn't about waiting for the storm to pass. It's about learning to dance in the wind. Whatever life throws at us, we can overcome. With Mike and the team, my name is Keith, and this is the Sunday Hour.

I wrote this hymn after hearing, throughout many years of my life, people blaming later generations for the wrongs and wars of the past. Now, being in my 70s, I often reflect on how most people living today were not even born when many of these terrible events happened, including World War II and other conflicts across the world. And now we have new ones to think about. Yet sometimes hatred, division, and blame are still carried forward from one generation to another. This song is not about forgetting history. History matters. And we should always learn from the stories we hear, the suffering people endured, and the mistakes that were made, so that such things are never repeated again. As Christians, we are called to forgive, to show mercy, and to love one another. One verse I have read and love is Ephesians 4:32. Be kind and compassionate to one another, forgiving each other, just as in Christ God forgave you. We should not place blame upon children and future generations for things they never took part in themselves, but instead try to live in peace with one another wherever we can. And Romans 12:18 reminds us of this. If it is possible, as far as it depends on you, live at peace with everyone. Not Bound by Yesterday was written as a gentle hymn of peace, reconciliation, and hope for all nations and all people. It is a reminder that while we remember the past, we do not have to live chained to bitterness. Instead, we can choose understanding, compassion, forgiveness, and peace. I hope this hymn brings comfort, reflection, and hope to all who hear it.

0: that shapes today.
1: Those were words from Susan Scotton about the song she wrote, Not Bound by Yesterday. This is Uplifting Gospel from J.P. 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
2: Good morning. My words for you today come from Isaiah chapter 40, verse 28 to 31. Do you not know? Have you not heard? The Lord is the everlasting God, the creator of the ends of the earth. He will not grow tired or weary, and his understanding no one can fathom. He gives strength to the weary and increases the power of the weak. Even youths grow tired and weary, and young men stumble and fall. But those who hope in the Lord will renew their strength. They will soar on wings like eagles. They will run and not grow weary. They will walk and not be faint. God is described in these verses as the everlasting creator who never grows tired or weary, possessing unsearchable, infallible understanding, which is absolutely true. But he is also our heavenly Father who cares for us. It promises that those who wait upon the Lord will renew their strength, enabling them to persevere and soar like eagles above their problems. When believers wait on God, they exchange their weakness for his strength, a counterintuitive transfer that empowers them. The text directly addresses feelings of being faint and powerless, reassuring that in those moments, God's power is available. The verses are used to encourage Christians to rely on God's strength rather than their own in their spiritual journey, as it proclaims in Proverbs 3. Trust in the Lord with all your heart and lean not on your own understanding. In all your ways, submit to him and he will make your path straight. Amen.
1: Anita has asked me if I can play this for everyone. It's Everlasting God from Salvation Studios.

from Jenny this week. It's Philippians 4, verse 11 to 12. I have learned to be content, whatever the circumstances. I know what it is to be in need, and I know what it is to have plenty. I've learned the secret of being content in any and every situation, whether well fed or hungry, whether living in plenty or in want. Jenny says, in this modern age, we think that if we have more money, a bigger house, a better car, etc., then we would be content. But you know that real contentment is not about material possessions. Paul learned to be content in every circumstance. Being in prison, being shipwrecked, being stoned, bitten by snakes, etc. He knew that true contentment comes from a deep and close relationship with Jesus. It's trusting him that leads us to endure and overcome. True contentment is in the presence of Jesus, not in the absence of difficulties.

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2: I will never forget going to a church in Dallas, Texas, in the U.S. when I was a young youth pastor and still in seminary. I was doing occasional stand-up comedy in various churches, also storytelling and performance of first-person narratives. And I had been asked by a church to come and do some stand-up comedy and a lesson for their youth, which I did. And on that evening, there were several people present from the youth as well as from the community of that particular church. I finished my set, and it had been successful, entertaining, and ended on a very meaningful note. And as I walked away, a woman came to me and pulled me aside and said, "You know that what you do is wrong." And I said, "Pardon me?" She goes, "Nowhere in the Word of God does it talk about Jesus laughing, but it does talk about him weeping. And we are to be sober-minded. Your comedy is an affront to the Lord." I wasn't sure how to interact with her at that point, but I thanked her. And now, about 36 years later, I still remember her words. And I have studied them off and on, holding myself accountable and thinking about the nature of what she said. If we look at Nehemiah, we see that people are gathered and the Levites are reading the book of the law to them. This is in chapter 8 of Nehemiah. And it says that they were reading the book of the law in order to make it clear and give meaning so that people understood this. And then Nehemiah the governor, Ezra the priest, and the teachers of the law and the Levites who were instructing the people said to them, "This day is holy to the Lord your God." The people were mourning and weeping because they had realized that they had left behind the Word of God and that they had in their past been disobedient. And they were trying to show that they were mourning their past behavior. But they were instructed in this way: "This day is holy, set aside to the Lord your God. Do not mourn or weep." For all the people had been weeping as they listened to the words of the law. Verse 10, Nehemiah said, "Go and enjoy choice food and sweet drink, and send some to those who have nothing prepared. This day is holy to our Lord. Do not grieve, for the joy of the Lord is your strength." The thing that the Israelites were learning is that holding on to the past, holding on to our past mistakes, is in its own way not accepting the covenant of grace and mercy and accepting God's ability to receive our confession, forgive our sins, and march us forward in newness of life. As we, in the covenant of Christ, experience the grace of Christ, our past is gone. There's no need to hold on to it. We live as those who have received new life, and we make every effort to recognize our own sin, get rid of it, but to live lives in joy and in celebration of what we have in Christ. In this joy, laughter is certainly welcome. Joking is okay. There are limits to what we should find funny, perhaps. Some of that is cultural. But the reality is that we should live large, laugh large, and love large. Because our sins have been addressed by our covenant with our God. And as Nehemiah was expressing and the priests were expressing to the people, God's covenant is faithful. He can be trusted. So if you've given your life to Christ, who has died for your sins, and you have accepted the grace and the mercy of his offering, then you have died to sin, and now you can be raised with Christ and live a new life, celebrating that future, trusting God, working to love God with all your heart and your neighbor as yourself. And in this way, you're at peace and you have joy because you know no matter what, you are bound to Christ. And the joy of the Lord is your strength. So have a great Sunday. Celebrate this day. Enjoy it. It is a gift from God. Enjoying it says thank you.
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been asked to play this for Jeff and Marianne, who live in Dallas, Texas. With love from your daughter, Abby May. This is Bethel Music. Raise a hallelujah.

from California, Jose Julio says to all our 2,300 members from our national and international Parkinson's and any other neurological diseases community from around the world. Let's pray together and give thanks and ask God for strength and healing for Susan Ladarette in Canada, Alfredo Barbosa in Brazil, Julie Fitzgerald and Anita Nadolowski in the USA. Jose says, Exodus 23:25, worship the Lord your God, and his blessing will be on your food and water. I will take away sickness from amongst you. Jose also says, healing takes courage, and we all have courage, even if we have to dig a little to find it. It's a quote from Tori Amos. Jose has asked me to play Brandon Lake, Heal Me.

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2: 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Thank God I am feeling a bit better today. The weather here in Hong Kong is extremely hot. The word of God I want to share is found in the book of Luke, chapter 11, verse 28. And it says, "But he said, blessed rather are those who hear the word of God and keep it." The blessedness of hearing and obeying God's words. This verse was spoken during a moment when a woman in the crowd cried out to Jesus, praising his mother by saying, "Blessed is the womb that bore you and the breasts at which you nursed." She was expressing admiration for Mary because of her unique privilege of being the mother of the Messiah. Yet Jesus responded by directing attention to something even greater. Blessed rather are those who hear the word of God and keep it. Jesus was not dishonoring his mother. In fact, Mary herself was blessed because she believed and submitted to God's word. Rather, Jesus was teaching that true blessedness is not found in earthly relationships, privileges, or outward distinctions, but in a heart that receives and obeys God's word. Christ redirects the crowd away from a merely external admiration of his earthly family and points them toward the obedience of faith. The highest honor before God is not connected to human status, but to hearing his voice and responding with obedience. This is an important lesson because people often measure blessing by outward circumstances. Some believe they would be blessed if they had greater opportunities, greater influence, more possessions, or special spiritual experiences. But Jesus teaches that true blessing is found elsewhere. It is found in hearing the word of God and keeping it. To hear God's word means more than allowing it to enter our ears. Scripture often uses the word hear to describe a listening heart, a heart that receives God's truth with faith, humility, and reverence. Yet Jesus does not stop there. He says, and keep it. The word of God is not merely meant to inform us. It is meant to transform us. Genuine faith produces obedience. The person who treasures God's word seeks to live according to it. Many people are willing to hear God's word, but far fewer are willing to submit their lives to it. True discipleship involves both hearing and obeying. The blessing Christ describes belongs to those who embrace God's truth and allow it to shape their daily lives. This does not mean believers obey perfectly. We all struggle with weakness and sin. But the mark of a true believer is a sincere desire to follow God's word, coupled with repentance when we fall short. The world often seeks happiness through changing circumstances. Jesus points us to a deeper and more lasting blessedness, the joy of belonging to God and walking in his ways. Every time we open scripture, God speaks. Every command, promise, warning, and encouragement invites us not only to listen, but also to respond. So let us not be content merely to know God's word. Let us seek by his grace to live it. For there is great blessing in a heart that hears and obeys the voice of God. Do I approach God's word with a heart that is eager to listen and learn? Are there areas where I know God's will, but have been slow to obey? How can I grow in applying God's word more faithfully in my daily life? True blessedness is not found in earthly privilege, but in a life shaped by God's word. Therefore, dear brothers and sisters, listen carefully to his voice, treasure his truth in your heart, and seek to walk in obedience. For those who hear the word of God and keep it are truly blessed. Gracious and powerful living God, thank you for giving us your word and revealing yourself through it. Forgive us for the times we hear your truth but fail to obey it. Give us humble and teachable hearts that delight in your commands. Lord, help us not to be hearers only, but doers of your word. Strengthen us by your Spirit to live according to your truth each day. Teach us to treasure your word above the opinions of the world and above our own desires. May our lives reflect the faith and obedience that flow from knowing you. We do acknowledge without you we are nothing. This is all we ask in Jesus' mighty name. Amen.
1: And Amy will be back with us again next week.

0: from Matthew 5, verse 3. Blessed are the poor in spirit, for theirs is the kingdom of heaven. Being poor in spirit isn't about weakness, it's about honesty. It's the quiet moment when we admit we can't do life alone. In that openness, God meets us, not with judgment, but with grace, belonging, and a promise of something far greater.
1: Are you ready? Are you ready for Him? I wore a suit because I came here to do business with Jesus tonight. And I think you did too. So let's do it.
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Faithful God, we come before you with open hearts, acknowledging our need for you. Teach us to be humble in spirit, to depend on your strength rather than our own. Fill each person here with your peace and assurance that your kingdom is near. Help us to walk gently with one another, offering grace as you give it so freely. 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Amen.

0: Lord is my shepherd. 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
1: With Pastor Mike and the team, this is the Sunday Hour, bringing you gospel and worship each week. Hey!

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1: Rise up! Following a powerful tembler that killed at least 47 people in Mindanao, Manila Mayor Isko Moreno ordered mandatory monthly earthquake drills and building inspections to strengthen disaster preparedness. The inspections include schools, hospitals, old buildings, and government structures across the city in case a similar disaster hits the nation's capital. Road infrastructure should be inclusive to cyclists and pedestrians, according to environmental group 350 Pilipinas. Through the Workers Bike Bus Initiative, cyclists traveled for 10 kilometers from Quezon City to Pasig. This year's budget for active transport plummeted to 105 million pesos from 2 billion in 2022, a 94% crash. Active transport is a vital economic shield against volatile energy prices and gridlock, advocates said. Two people were injured after a fire struck a commercial center in Barangay Paso de Blas, Valenzuela City. Based on initial reports, around 50 stalls were destroyed. Seven families were displaced. Four people, including a pregnant woman, died while another was injured in a fire that struck a bakery in Calamba, Laguna. The victims were reportedly asleep when the flames broke out. The flames spread to several establishments.

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1: 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I'm Chuck Shorter. For the next hour, we will hear songs that are going to build your faith, give you hope, and inspire you to do great things.
0: Come in and join us for songs of faith, hope, and inspiration.

Today's daily affirmation is titled Learning from Your Mistakes. Our Bible text is, though the righteous fall seven times, they rise again. Proverbs 24:16. Mistakes are not the end of your story. They're often the classroom where God teaches his greatest lessons. Every failure holds a seed of wisdom when you allow humility to do its work. The righteous person doesn't remain on the ground. They learn, adjust, and rise stronger. When you stumble, the enemy whispers shame, but God whispers grace. Your past missteps can become stepping stones if you refuse to let guilt define you. Peter denied Jesus three times, yet became the rock on which the church was built. God doesn't discard people who fail. He rebuilds them into vessels of purpose. Learning from your mistakes require honesty, repentance, and the courage to grow. Don't dwell on what went wrong. Ask God what he's teaching you through it. Every lesson learned in failure becomes fuel for greater faith and maturity. Your daily challenge is to reflect on past mistakes, identify the lesson God wanted you to learn. Our faith step is use your failure as fertilizer for future growth. A self-reflective question: do I see my mistakes as setbacks or stepping stones? A meditation thought: God uses even my failures to shape my future. And our daily affirmations are: my mistakes do not define me. God's grace does. I rise stronger every time I fall. Wisdom grows through humility. And our prayer is, Lord, help me learn from my mistakes and rise with renewed strength.

What does the Bible say about hope? Ephesians 6:16 reads, "In all circumstances, take up the shield of faith, with which you can extinguish all the flaming darts of the evil one." Mark 11:24 reads, "Therefore I tell you, whatever you ask in prayer, believe that you have received it, and it will be yours." And James 1:3 reads, "For you know that the testing of your faith produces steadfastness."

does the Bible say about hope? Psalm 33:22 reads, "Let your steadfast love, O Lord, be upon us, even as we hope in you." And Romans 5:2-5 reads, "Through him we have also obtained access by faith into this grace in which we stand, and we rejoice in hope of the glory of God. Not only that, but we rejoice in our sufferings, knowing that suffering produces endurance, and endurance produces character, and character produces hope, and hope does not put us to shame, because God's love has been poured into our hearts through the Holy Spirit who has been given to us."

0: does the Bible say about inspiration? Romans 8, 38 and 39 reads, "For I am sure that neither death nor life, nor angels nor rulers, nor things present, nor things to come, nor powers, nor height, nor depth, nor anything else in all creation will be able to separate us from the love of God in Christ Jesus our Lord." Zephaniah 3:17 reads, "The Lord your God is in your midst, a mighty one who will save. He will rejoice over you with gladness. He will quiet you with his love. He will exult over you with loud singing." And Psalm 27:1 reads of David, "The Lord is my light and my salvation. Whom shall I fear? The Lord is the stronghold of my life. Of whom shall I be afraid?"
1: I can almost see it, that dream I'm dreaming, but there's a voice.

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0: 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Rise
1: up! Following a powerful tembler that killed at least 47 people in Mindanao, Manila Mayor Isko Moreno ordered mandatory monthly earthquake drills and building inspections to strengthen disaster preparedness. The inspections include schools, hospitals, old buildings, and government structures across the city in case a similar disaster hits the nation's capital. Road infrastructure should be inclusive to cyclists and pedestrians, according to environmental group 350 Pilipinas. Through the Workers' Bike Bus Initiative, cyclists traveled for 10 kilometers from Quezon City to Pasig. This year's budget for active transport plummeted to 105 million pesos from 2 billion in 2022, a 94% crash. Active transport is a vital economic shield against volatile energy prices and gridlock, advocates said. Two people were injured after a fire struck a commercial center in Barangay Paso de Blas, Valenzuela City. Based on initial reports, around 50 stalls were destroyed. Seven families were displaced. Four people, including a pregnant woman, died while another was injured in a fire that struck a bakery in Calamba, Laguna. The victims were reportedly asleep when the flames broke out. The flames spread to several establishments.

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1: up! Following a powerful tembler that killed at least 47 people in Mindanao, Manila Mayor Isko Moreno ordered mandatory monthly earthquake drills and building inspections to strengthen disaster preparedness. The inspections include schools, hospitals, old buildings, and government structures across the city in case a similar disaster hits the nation's capital. Road infrastructure should be inclusive to cyclists and pedestrians, according to environmental group 350 Pilipinas. Through the Workers' Bike Bus Initiative, cyclists traveled for 10 kilometers from Quezon City to Pasig. This year's budget for active transport plummeted to 105 million pesos from 2 billion in 2022, a 94% crash. Active transport is a vital economic shield against volatile energy prices and gridlock, advocates said. Two people were injured after a fire struck a commercial center in Barangay Paso de Blas, Valenzuela City. Based on initial reports, around 50 stalls were destroyed. Seven families were displaced. Four people, including a pregnant woman, died while another was injured in a fire that struck a bakery in Calamba, Laguna. The victims were reportedly asleep when the flames broke out. The flames spread to several establishments.

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1: Following a powerful tembler that killed at least 47 people in Mindanao, Manila Mayor Isko Moreno ordered mandatory monthly earthquake drills and building inspections to strengthen disaster preparedness. The inspections include schools, hospitals, old buildings, and government structures across the city in case a similar disaster hits the nation's capital. Road infrastructure should be inclusive to cyclists and pedestrians, according to environmental group 350 Pilipinos. Through the Workers' Bike Bus Initiative, cyclists traveled for 10 kilometers from Quezon City to Pasig. This year's budget for active transport plummeted to 105 million pesos from 2 billion in 2022, a 94% crash. Active transport is a vital economic shield against volatile energy prices and gridlock, advocates said. Two people were injured after a fire struck a commercial center in Barangay Paso de Blas, Valenzuela City. Based on initial reports, around 50 stalls were destroyed. Seven families were displaced. Four people, including a pregnant woman, died while another was injured in a fire that struck a bakery in Calamba, Laguna. The victims were reportedly asleep when the flames broke out. The flames spread to several establishments.

back in time. We're about to take a trip to Christian music's past for the next 2 hours, and it's brought to you by the largest Christian music site online, newreleasetoday.com. I'm Shawn Michaels, and this week, Michael W. Smith shares about his early ambitions. DeGarmo and Key tells us about a financial miracle, and we'll get inside a classic with Rich Mullins. Plus, I've got your classic request by phone or text, 262-3-REWIND. Here's Amy Grant with a little love advice from her hugely successful Heart in Motion album. It's That's What Love Is For on Christian Music Rewind. Sometimes.

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1: Hey, it's Christy. Hey there, I used to listen to this band, and they were all girls, and I think their name was Rachel. They kind of sounded like Whiteheart, but they were all girls. Christy.

0: The classics live on here at Christian Music Rewind. I'm Shawn Michaels. And you know, when a name like Michael W. Smith becomes so well known, it's hard to imagine them doing anything else for a career. But as Smitty shares, many times there are other options for artists that they could have taken.
1: I'm not sure when I first discovered that I could sing. I remember when I was 6 years old, I heard Beatles songs on the radio and I could sit down and play them back. And then I started making up songs. So I think that was the first discovery that I had some sort of talent. I wanted to be a professional baseball player. I played.

0: 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That's Unchained. And I'm Shawn Michaels with this week's mystery sound quiz ready to go. 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

Christian Music Rewind and Russ Taff. From his 1987 self-titled album, that's Walk Between the Lines. I'm Shawn Michaels, flashing back now to the year 2000. You know, back then, singer-songwriter Mark Schultz was just getting started in Christian music, and some people were even calling him the next Stephen Curtis Chapman. Well, what really helped Mark take off as an artist, though, was a song on his debut album called He's My Son. Mark wrote the song from his experience as a former youth pastor at the First Presbyterian Church in Nashville. That's when he met a teenager who was battling leukemia. Mark translated the anguish from the mom and dad into that song. Not only did it pull the heartstrings of Christian music fans, but also it made an impact in the mainstream. In fact, He's My Son went on to be played on over 55 secular radio stations and nearly hit the top 20 on the mainstream adult contemporary radio charts. Well, today, Martin, the son in that song, is still cancer-free. It's a testament to the many prayers that were sent up through this classic from Mark Schultz on Christian Music Rewind. Down.

0: We're heading back to the year 1996 on this week's Retro Top 3 Countdown. And at number 3, it's an artist who's since gone on to perform on Broadway, London's West End, and appeared on NBC's The Voice. But in 1996, Tony Vincent was riding high with a track from his sophomore release, One Deed. Here's Tony Vincent telling us about that song.
1: It's a very Beatlesque, fast type of material. High is a song that talks about when you've got nothing else to count on, you have to look up. You've got to look high. You've got to look for Jesus Christ and God and find your strength in Him, because the things of this world aren't going to provide you with that hole that you have inside your heart.
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Christian Music Rewind and Rebecca St. James at number three this week in 1996. That's her signature song, God. This is the Retro Top 3 Countdown, and I'm Shawn Michaels. We're up to number one with a track from Newsboys. For the third time, the band had teamed up with Steve Taylor as producer and songwriter for their album Take Me to Your Leader, and it paid off with the title track at the top of the charts this week in 1996. 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

0: Christian Music Rewind, where the classics live on. I'm Shawn Michaels, and I've got another classic from Stephen Curtis Chapman in just minutes. But right now, the spotlight is on DeGarmo and Key. You know, for 16 years, this successful Christian rock duo cranked out the albums, but it might not have all happened had it not been for a miracle early on in their career.
1: You tell a story about our first tour.
2: First tour? You mean first professional tour?
1: Yeah.
2: First time we went on tour, we went to California, right?
1: Right.
2: And
1: I was there.
2: You were there. And we were going to play like 12 concerts up and down the coast. It was mayhem deluxe.
1: Mm-hmm.
2: We all traveled in the back of this little truck.
1: Remember when we got back home, and Eddie and I, we were having a band meeting. We're going to divide up the money that we made between the guys and the band. And so we balanced the books, and the guys arrived to pick up their paychecks. And not only did we not make any money, we had lost $600 on the tour. And so we're all very, very depressed because everybody's got bills. We decided that what we needed to do was to pray. And just as we got down on our knees, there was a knock at the door.
2: There was
1: a knock. And this guy came and he said, "Look, I don't know if you guys even need this money, but our church took up a benevolence offering. We were thinking this might help you get your ministry started."
2: The amazing part of that story to me was that this guy had to be coming over to the house, you know, before we prayed.
1: Yeah, they'd taken up the offering a couple of days before.
2: And you see. And what you don't know is, I probably prayed a couple of days before.
1: Yeah, well. Yeah, you probably did.
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1: Have you ever noticed some of the funny things that parents do? How many of you have a father who can sleep in any position at any moment? He'll come home from work, he'll open up the newspaper, put some dumb program on television, and here he goes. I mean, you're convinced a walrus died in your chair, right? Until you go to change the channel. You know what else is funny about dads? You ever been on vacation and you're lost? How many of you have fathers that will not stop and ask for directions to say? And then, I mean, you're so lost, and then they lie to you. Dad, I think we're lost. No, it's a shortcut. And then when they find their way back, it's like, I knew it all the time, man.
2: That's this week's funny flashback on Christian Music Rewind from classic Christian comedian Pat Hurley. Well, hey, I'm Shawn Michaels. I've got more classics coming up this week with Cindy Morgan later. Right now, it's a hit that survived.

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1: Rich Mullins may be known as one of the greatest modern Christian music songwriters, but many of his songs had the help of his good friend Beaker, including the 1995 number one hit, Let Mercy Lead. In fact, that song was written around Beaker's son, Aiden. Here's Rich Mullins getting us inside the music.
2: You know, a lot of people are all hung up about being single or being married or whatever, and that's why I think community is a great thing, because I have the great advantage of being able to not vicariously experience the joys of marriage through watching my friends that are married, but I get some of the, you know, you get some of the crumbs under the table. One of the things that has been really wonderful for me is that Julie and Beaker had a baby. They had Aiden, and it's just amazing to me. From the time that Aiden was born, if I was visiting with Beaker, right, we'd be in the middle of some great discussion, and he would suddenly jump up, run across the room, and rub Aiden's head, and then come back, sit down, and carry on the conversation. It was like he couldn't wait to touch him. He couldn't wait to see him. That love that a father has for his child was just so much a part of his being that he couldn't keep his hands off Aiden. He couldn't keep himself away from him. A guy once told me that someone told him that you could never really understand John 3:16 until you became a father. That you couldn't really know what it meant to give your only begotten son until you really had a son. And I think in a sense that's true. That's so far beyond my experience that when I try to think of what did it really cost God to redeem me, I can't really imagine. I can't really measure that. But having a friend who's married and has a kid, it's a blast to see, boy, this is the kind of love that a father has for his son or for his daughter, or a mother has for her son or her daughter. So when Aiden was still, before he came out of the womb, Beaker wanted to write a song for him, and we worked. Well, we write songs all the time, but it was so amazing and so wonderful to see how careful he was about everything that he wanted to say to Aiden in this song. I mean, it was an intense kind of experience. And we wrote and threw away so many songs that I thought were pretty good, but they weren't good enough for his kid, you know? Yeah. And we finally finished it up. I had a teepee that a friend of mine gave me, and we went out to the teepee to spend the day. I think when you're writing, sometimes there's a great advantage in just taking yourself and putting yourself in a whole different environment, some kind of seclusion, something quiet. So we were out there at the teepee, and that's when we finally finished the song, and I'm not sure exactly all the things that came together to make this one click and to make Beaker go, yeah, that's the song that I want for my son. That's what I want him to grow up with. But one of the things that struck me was when I think of when God wanted to reveal himself to me, when God wanted to speak to me, how he spoke through the prophets, and he spoke, you know, in different ways. He speaks to us through nature, but he finally spoke to us through Jesus, which is a perfect revelation of himself. Jesus is an extension of God. And this song, I think, more than it, you know, I helped write it, but it seems like it's more of an extension of Beaker than it is something that I wrote. And it's just cool to think of how much care a person takes in saying something to someone that they really love.
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1: Toby.
2: Hey, Toby.
0: Yep, the young lady in the back with the I Heart Jamie Gray shirt on.
2: Hey, question. Hello. Good morning. I'm just wondering, when can we expect you and Michael and Kevin and DC Talk get back together? We're just too
0: home. That question's already been asked enough tonight.
3: Mr. Mack.
0: Yes, you, sir, with the haircut from 1985.
3: Can we get an update on Mr. Tarbox? Does he still have that rash?
0: Listen, we need to keep all the questions directed to Toby, please.
1: Toby, over here, man. Toby.
0: Last question.
1: You've been running at this pace for a while. How much more you got in you?

0: 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Rise
1: up! Following a powerful tembler that killed at least 47 people in Mindanao, Manila Mayor Isko Moreno ordered mandatory monthly earthquake drills and building inspections to strengthen disaster preparedness. The inspections include schools, hospitals, old buildings, and government structures across the city in case a similar disaster hits the nation's capital. Road infrastructure should be inclusive to cyclists and pedestrians, according to environmental group 350 Pilipinas. Through the Workers Bike Bus Initiative, cyclists traveled for 10 kilometers from Quezon City to Pasig. This year's budget for active transport plummeted to 105 million pesos from 2 billion in 2022, a 94% crash. Active transport is a vital economic shield against volatile energy prices and gridlock, advocates said. Two people were injured after a fire struck a commercial center in Barangay Paso de Blas, Valenzuela City. Based on initial reports, around 50 stalls were destroyed. Seven families were displaced. Four people, including a pregnant woman, died while another was injured in a fire that struck a bakery in Calamba, Laguna. The victims were reportedly asleep when the flames broke out. The flames spread to several establishments.

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1: Good morning. Have you all had a blessed week? Wherever you're listening and whatever time it is, you are very welcome. And I know some of you have groups and listen together, which is wonderful. The team is here to bring you an hour of uplifting words and musical worship. But always remember, life isn't about waiting for the storm to pass. It's about learning to dance in the wind. Whatever life throws at us, we can overcome. With Mike and the team, my name is Keith, and this is the Sunday Hour.

I wrote this hymn after hearing, throughout many years of my life, people blaming later generations for the wrongs and wars of the past. Now, being in my 70s, I often reflect on how most people living today were not even born when many of these terrible events happened, including World War II and other conflicts across the world. And now we have new ones to think about. Yet sometimes hatred, division, and blame are still carried forward from one generation to another. This song is not about forgetting history. History matters. And we should always learn from the stories we hear, the suffering people endured, and the mistakes that were made, so that such things are never repeated again. As Christians, we are called to forgive, to show mercy, and to love one another. One verse I have read and love is Ephesians 4:32. Be kind and compassionate to one another, forgiving each other, just as in Christ God forgave you. We should not place blame upon children and future generations for things they never took part in themselves, but instead try to live in peace with one another wherever we can. And Romans 12:18 reminds us of this. If it is possible, as far as it depends on you, live at peace with everyone. Not Bound by Yesterday was written as a gentle hymn of peace, reconciliation, and hope for all nations and all people. It is a reminder that while we remember the past, we do not have to live chained to bitterness. Instead, we can choose understanding, compassion, forgiveness, and peace. I hope this hymn brings comfort, reflection, and hope to all who hear it.

those were words from Susan Scotter about the song she wrote, Not Bound by Yesterday. This is Uplifting Gospel from J.P. Cooper, Holy Water.

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2: Good morning. My words for you today come from Isaiah chapter 40, verse 28 to 31. Do you not know? Have you not heard? The Lord is the everlasting God, the creator of the ends of the earth. He will not grow tired or weary, and his understanding no one can fathom. He gives strength to the weary and increases the power of the weak. Even youths grow tired and weary, and young men stumble and fall. But those who hope in the Lord will renew their strength. They will soar on wings like eagles. They will run and not grow weary. They will walk and not be faint. God is described in these verses as the everlasting creator who never grows tired or weary, possessing unsearchable, infallible understanding, which is absolutely true. But he is also our heavenly Father who cares for us. It promises that those who wait upon the Lord will renew their strength, enabling them to persevere and soar like eagles above their problems. When believers wait on God, they exchange their weakness for his strength, a counterintuitive transfer that empowers them. The text directly addresses feelings of being faint and powerless, reassuring that in those moments, God's power is available. The verses are used to encourage Christians to rely on God's strength, rather than their own, in their spiritual journey, as it proclaims in Proverbs 3. Trust in the Lord with all your heart, and lean not on your own understanding. In all your ways submit to him, and he will make your paths straight. Amen.
1: Anita has asked me if I can play this for everyone. It's Everlasting God from Salvation Studios.

from Jenny this week is Philippians 4, verse 11 to 12. I have learned to be content whatever the circumstances. I know what it is to be in need, and I know what it is to have plenty. I've learned the secret of being content in any and every situation, whether well fed or hungry, whether living in plenty or in want. Jenny says, in this modern age, we think that if we have more money, a bigger house, a better car, etc., then we would be content. But you know that real contentment is not about material possessions. Paul learned to be content in every circumstance. Being in prison, being shipwrecked, being stoned, bitten by snakes, etc. He knew that true contentment comes from a deep and close relationship with Jesus. It's trusting him that leads us to endure and overcome. True contentment is in the presence of Jesus, not in the absence of difficulties.

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2: I will never forget going to a church in Dallas, Texas, in the U.S. when I was a young youth pastor and still in seminary. I was doing occasional stand-up comedy in various churches, also storytelling and performance of first-person narratives. And I had been asked by a church to come and do some stand-up comedy and a lesson for their youth, which I did. And on that evening, there were several people present from the youth as well as from the community of that particular church. I finished my set, and it had been successful, entertaining, and ended on a very meaningful note. And as I walked away, a woman came to me and pulled me aside and said, "You know that what you do is wrong." And I said, "Pardon me?" She goes, "Nowhere in the Word of God does it talk about Jesus laughing, but it does talk about him weeping. And we are to be sober-minded. Your comedy is an affront to the Lord." I wasn't sure how to interact with her at that point, but I thanked her. And now, about 36 years later, I still remember her words. And I have studied them off and on, holding myself accountable and thinking about the nature of what she said. If we look at Nehemiah, we see that people are gathered and the Levites are reading the book of the law to them. This is in chapter 8 of Nehemiah. And it says that they were reading the book of the law in order to make it clear and give meaning so that people understood this. And then Nehemiah the governor, Ezra the priest, and the teachers of the law and the Levites who were instructing the people said to them, "This day is holy to the Lord your God." The people were mourning and weeping because they had realized that they had left behind the Word of God and that they had in their past been disobedient. And they were trying to show that they were mourning their past behavior. But they were instructed in this way: "This day is holy, set aside to the Lord your God. Do not mourn or weep." For all the people had been weeping as they listened to the words of the law. Verse 10, Nehemiah said, "Go and enjoy choice food and sweet drink, and send some to those who have nothing prepared. This day is holy to our Lord. Do not grieve, for the joy of the Lord is your strength." The thing that the Israelites were learning is that holding on to the past, holding on to our past mistakes, is in its own way not accepting the covenant of grace and mercy and accepting God's ability to receive our confession, forgive our sins, and march us forward in newness of life. As we, in the covenant of Christ, experience the grace of Christ, our past is gone. There's no need to hold on to it. We live as those who have received new life, and we make every effort to recognize our own sin, get rid of it, but to live lives in joy and in celebration of what we have in Christ. In this joy, laughter is certainly welcome. Joking is okay. There are limits to what we should find funny, perhaps. Some of that is cultural. But the reality is that we should live large, laugh large, and love large. Because our sins have been addressed by our covenant with our God. And as Nehemiah was expressing and the priests were expressing to the people, God's covenant is faithful. He can be trusted. So if you've given your life to Christ, who has died for your sins, and you have accepted the grace and the mercy of his offering, then you have died to sin, and now you can be raised with Christ and live a new life, celebrating that future, trusting God, working to love God with all your heart and your neighbor as yourself. And in this way, you're at peace and you have joy because you know no matter what, you are bound to Christ. And the joy of the Lord is your strength. So have a great Sunday. Celebrate this day. Enjoy it. It is a gift from God. Enjoying it says thank you.
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from California, Jose Julio says to all our 2,300 members from our national and international Parkinson's and any other neurological diseases community from around the world. Let's pray together and give thanks and ask God for strength and healing for Susan Ladarette in Canada, Alfredo Barbosa in Brazil, Julie Fitzgerald and Anita Nadolowski in the USA. Jose says, Exodus 23:25, worship the Lord your God, and his blessing will be on your food and water. I will take away sickness from amongst you. Jose also says, healing takes courage, and we all have courage, even if we have to dig a little to find it. It's a quote from Tori Amos. Jose has asked me to play Brandon Lake, Heal Me.

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2: Blessed day. Thank God I am feeling a bit better today. The weather here in Hong Kong is extremely hot. The word of God I want to share is found in the book of Luke, chapter 11, verse 28, and it says, "But he said, blessed rather are those who hear the word of God and keep it." The blessedness of hearing and obeying God's words. This verse was spoken during a moment when a woman in the crowd cried out to Jesus, praising his mother by saying, "Blessed is the womb that bore you and the breasts at which you nursed." She was expressing admiration for Mary because of her unique privilege of being the mother of the Messiah. Yet Jesus responded by directing attention to something even greater. Blessed rather are those who hear the word of God and keep it. Jesus was not dishonoring his mother. In fact, Mary herself was blessed because she believed and submitted to God's word. Rather, Jesus was teaching that true blessedness is not found in earthly relationships, privileges, or outward distinctions, but in a heart that receives and obeys God's word. Christ redirects the crowd away from a merely external admiration of his earthly family and points them toward the obedience of faith. The highest honor before God is not connected to human status, but to hearing his voice and responding with obedience. This is an important lesson because people often measure blessing by outward circumstances. Some believe they would be blessed if they had greater opportunities, greater influence, more possessions, or special spiritual experiences. But Jesus teaches that true blessing is found elsewhere. It is found in hearing the word of God and keeping it. To hear God's word means more than allowing it to enter our ears. Scripture often uses the word hear to describe a listening heart, a heart that receives God's truth with faith, humility, and reverence. Yet Jesus does not stop there. He says, and keep it. The word of God is not merely meant to inform us. It is meant to transform us. Genuine faith produces obedience. The person who treasures God's word seeks to live according to it. Many people are willing to hear God's word, but far fewer are willing to submit their lives to it. True discipleship involves both hearing and obeying. The blessing Christ describes belongs to those who embrace God's truth and allow it to shape their daily lives. This does not mean believers obey perfectly. We all struggle with weakness and sin. But the mark of a true believer is a sincere desire to follow God's word, coupled with repentance when we fall short. The world often seeks happiness through changing circumstances. Jesus points us to a deeper and more lasting blessedness, the joy of belonging to God and walking in his ways. Every time we open scripture, God speaks. Every command, promise, warning, and encouragement invites us not only to listen, but also to respond. So let us not be content merely to know God's word. Let us seek by his grace to live it. For there is great blessing in a heart that hears and obeys the voice of God. Do I approach God's word with a heart that is eager to listen and learn? Are there areas where I know God's will, but have been slow to obey? How can I grow in applying God's word more faithfully in my daily life? True blessedness is not found in earthly privilege, but in a life shaped by God's word. Therefore, dear brothers and sisters, listen carefully to his voice, treasure his truth in your heart, and seek to walk in obedience. For those who hear the word of God and keep it are truly blessed. Gracious and powerful living God, thank you for giving us your word and revealing yourself through it. Forgive us for the times we hear your truth but fail to obey it. Give us humble and teachable hearts that delight in your commands. Lord, help us not to be hearers only, but doers of your word. Strengthen us by your Spirit to live according to your truth each day. Teach us to treasure your word above the opinions of the world and above our own desires. May our lives reflect the faith and obedience that flow from knowing you. We do acknowledge without you we are nothing. This is all we ask in Jesus' mighty name. Amen.
1: And Amy will be back with us again next week.

0: from Matthew 5 verse 3. Blessed are the poor in spirit, for theirs is the kingdom of heaven. Being poor in spirit isn't about weakness, it's about honesty. It's the quiet moment when we admit we can't do life alone. In that openness, God meets us, not with judgment, but with grace, belonging, and a promise of something far greater.
1: Are you ready? Are you ready for Him? I wore a suit because I came here to do business with Jesus tonight. And I think you did too. So let's do it.
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Faithful God, we come before you with open hearts, acknowledging our need for you. Teach us to be humble in spirit, to depend on your strength rather than our own. Fill each person here with your peace and assurance that your kingdom is near. Help us to walk gently with one another, offering grace as you give it so freely. May we leave today renewed, grounded in your love, and ready to share. Amen.

0: Lord is my shepherd. 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
1: With Pastor Mike and the team, this is the Sunday Hour, bringing you gospel and worship each week. Hey!

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1: Following a powerful tembler that killed at least 47 people in Mindanao, Manila Mayor Isko Moreno ordered mandatory monthly earthquake drills and building inspections to strengthen disaster preparedness. The inspections include schools, hospitals, old buildings, and government structures across the city in case a similar disaster hits the nation's capital. Road infrastructure should be inclusive to cyclists and pedestrians, according to environmental group 350 Pilipinas. Through the Workers' Bike Bus Initiative, cyclists traveled for 10 kilometers from Quezon City to Pasig. This year's budget for active transport plummeted to 105 million pesos from 2 billion in 2022, a 94% crash. Active transport is a vital economic shield against volatile energy prices and gridlock, advocates said. Two people were injured after a fire struck a commercial center in Barangay Paso de Blas, Valenzuela City. Based on initial reports, around 50 stalls were destroyed. Seven families were displaced. Four people, including a pregnant woman, died while another was injured in a fire that struck a bakery in Calamba, Laguna. The victims were reportedly asleep when the flames broke out. The flames spread to several establishments.

0: I'm with Mary Brown, who is an author of children's books. How did you start writing children's books, Mary?
1: Well, I have a little boy who is featured in the book. And every time I would, whilst from being pregnant to 1 year, 2 years, we would read books. We became avid readers of books. So I always say that that was probably my research years without me actually knowing it was my research years. So there was a day he was crying and I couldn't get to a book quick enough to soothe him, because when I read to him, that soothes him. Then I made up a story, and the story was about a mother expressing her love for her little boy through different things that he loves. And so I didn't know my husband was listening to the story, and he was like, oh, you should write that into a book. Now, mind you, I had moved to America after being an educator for years, and my first degree is in physics and maths. Never did I think it was my calling to write children's books. But, you know, they say you want to make God laugh, you tell him your plans. So my husband said to me, you should write that. You know, that's a really good book. You should write that. I'm like, no one would want to hear about that. So he instigated a friend who came to me and said, oh, I heard you have a really good book and your husband said you're not wanting to write it. I have a literacy event coming up. If you would just read it at the literacy event, that would work for me. And so I did. And the outcome from reading it in that literacy event was just mind blowing. And so after fighting it for years of, no, I'm not a children's book author. What do I have to put out there? I'm not artistic. I'm more mathematical inclined. And when I put it out there, there was a lady who started crying. And I said to her, that's not the impression. That's not the reaction or the emotion my book should elicit. And she was like, no, these are good tears because my mom passed away. And I feel that my mom is a star in the sky. And on this bit of a part of the story that says, love me brighter, that just made me start getting so emotional. I couldn't hold it and I was crying, and I got a lot of compliment. And mind you, this was during COVID, so I did it virtually, and to be able to have that effect over the internet where people are getting emotional about my books, I'm like, okay, this is something, you know. And so when I let myself accept the fact that I had something good, it was like the floodgate opened, and it was like a highway of stories, you know, inspiration from God, because it's never of myself could I have done this. I have 6 books written now and 3 of them published, like you can see.
0: Wow, amazing. So what is your mission with these books?
1: So my mission in these books is pretty much to a social emotional learning because our first point of being educated is always family. Our first point of learning things about the world is always family. So my vision for these books is to build a relationship, to get families to understand that there's learning going on, not just academic learning, but social emotional learning going on that we can tap into to build a child who can go into society and function. You know, we don't always have to have screen time. There are different things and actions we do in the household that is a learning curve for our children. There is culture embedded in the food we eat. There is responsibility embedded. There's a way we can speak to our kids and teach them a way of the world without actually in your face unpacking the suitcase so very, very hard. So my mission for the book is to bring awareness to the fact that family is everything, and we can learn from family to be social emotionally aware about our society.
0: And tell us about some of the books that you've written.
1: So the first book I've written, thank you about that, you can see on the screen, All Kinds of Love. Now, it's very interesting how subconscious we keep a lot of things we do, and that comes out when we write. So my first book, I'll give you a glimpse, is All Kinds of Love. I don't know if you can see it, but when you open All Kinds of Love, the first page of it has love in different languages. And so that brings in the travels I have done where love spoken in different languages is still expressed the same way. So the first book, All Kinds of Love, is the story of a mother expressing her love to her little boy through his love language, through the things he has said, oh, I just love this, oh, I just love this. So she's trying to get him to understand the depth of her love. And in writing that, the educator in me also brings out the fact that there is something to learn aside from social emotional. There is the mother expressing her love and incrementally increasing her love for him. So, for example, every time she tells him, I love you as much as this, he wants to know the type of love she's offering and challenges her to go bigger. So therein lies the mathematical aspect of it, of increasing size, you know, so she keeps going bigger and bigger. Then all types of hair is the story of the same little boy who is on a walk with his dad, and he makes a statement. And true to the story, my husband and my son used to go for a walk in the morning. So he was talking about how the sun's coming through the leaves like sunny hair, and dad is telling him good hair. So this is one of the books that I would say don't judge a book by its cover, because that book was launched in partnership with San Antonio Botanical Gardens, because there are no people in the books. They are all plants. They are all real plants that we can see around us. And it's a way of getting children and sometimes adults who sometimes have imposter syndrome, that when we see these plants together, we say that space is beautiful. So I want people to understand that whatever space you find yourself, you have value to bring to that space. But we use plants as a metaphor, and all the plants we use, you can see it at the back of the book, so you can make references to them, what they're known for, where they can be found, their common name and their botanical name. And the recent one I have just published is I Am. Now, every time people always ask me which of your book is your favorite, it's like that. I always go, yes, this is my favorite. You're asking a mother to choose now which of her kids. So I Am is a Bible-based self-affirmation book. And it helps in a way for me when I read it, when I wrote it, is a way to remind us who the Bible says we are. Not just because I normally would say to remind kids, but the word of God is not just for children, it's for adults as well. So there are curated Bible verses in there to remind us of the lion asleep in us, that we are crowned prince and queens. And these Bible verses are to remind us, the word of God, of who God says we are. I can carry on with the other three. At the moment, I'm working on A Weekend with Nana. A Weekend with Nana is the same little boy who is so excited to go spend his weekend with Nana, because Nana doesn't cook from a box. Nana doesn't cook from a box like Mama or Papa. She cooks rice from scratch. So she has the mess of the flour and everything coming together. So he's so excited to go spend weekend with Nana, but he has his days mixed up. And also there would be some African recipes in the books as well, which is easy for kids to, you know, to make and cook in the house. Then my superhero family is about the essential workers that exist in the family, to understand that they are superheroes, even if they don't wear a cape, or even if they don't have jobs in the mega cyber IT space. But they are superheroes in the community, because for the community to function, for things to happen in the community, these people are needed. So it's called My Superhero Family, and it gives kids a way to understand the essential workers in the family. And then Animal Sneezes, which is going to be a tactile book of safari animals where you can touch and feel, not the usual for kids, for their kinesthetic learning to feel, you know, to learn the feel and touch of these different African animals.
0: Wow. So are these very much needed today? There seems to be a lot of confusion today for children. So are these books that are very much needed today?
1: Yes, they are. They are very much needed. I think aside from the, not to throw screen under the bus, because I use screen as well for educational purposes and for entertainment and monitoring. But I think these are very much needed today, especially all the books are needed, because every parent, I've sold about 4,000 copies of my books. And with everyone who buys a book, that very statement is what hits me. These are so needed today. I wish these books were around when my child was growing up, you know. And for all kinds of love, I realized that I can tell my child, I love you, but they don't understand the depth of which my love runs. But is like as adults, we talk about what's your love language? You know, what do you like yourself, affirmation and things like that. But for kids, I know they might not have the adult speak, but I want them to understand that love can be expressed in different ways. They're not just one way of expressing love. The mother is saying, I love you as much as a cup of apple juice. So if that is your favorite thing, it's an apple juice. You can own the book and make it your own thing of, I love you as much as a rainbow, because, you know, you show up in different colors. You show up in who you are. You're true to who you are. So letting kids understand that love can be expressed in different ways. Now, the book about all types of hair, we being an educator, I'm speaking with parents, is about the age of 9 years old where people are looking at their hair, or people are looking at the colors of their skin, or people are looking at the way they, for me most especially, is my enunciating. I do not enunciate like an American fluently, like an American, or fluently like a British. I enunciate like myself, because you can hear a lot of culture mix in my mouth. And for the longest, I used to have an imposter syndrome. I used to not feel like I belong in a space because I don't sound like those around me. But I have learned that in my silent days, a gap. And I have something to bring to that space. And I want that learning to start from a very young age. Even if your skin is different than someone else, your hair is different, the way you speak, what you eat culturally is different. You have value to bring in every space that you are. You know, you are not a threat. You're not there to just occupy space.

0: born and raised in Nigeria, is there a lot of Nigerian culture in the books that you've written?
1: I would say in my household, the way I was raised through, I would say, yes, there is. And there's some that are, there's some part of it that not in there. I think modern now, Nigerian family would be able to speak, to say, use the word love. And I see that as well with most of my readers. I had a parent who has a 25-year-old and she wanted to buy the book for her. She bought the book for her son, and because she never used the word love. And that was not something I grew up with, the word being thrown around like that when I was growing up. But it was act of service was how love was shown. Now, not until I become an adult that I realized that, no, I realized I can see and hone into my dad loved me, my mother loved me because of their act of service. And Nigerians way, my culture way, or my, in my home, I shouldn't generalize, is their way of showing love is act of service. You know, everything you needed, you get. So in the book, all kinds of love, I do have my Nigerian language of love in there. And I'm excited for a weekend with Nana because that's going to have a Nigerian recipe, two Nigerian recipes in there. So yes, and I was raised in a Christian household. So, and we used to always see, I don't know if people might relate with this, when you go into your grandma's house, in your grandpa's house, or in your house, there's a poster on the wall. I remember a poster on the wall saying, greater is he that is in me, that is in the world, you know. And so I felt that was, how can you have that on the wall when my friends are coming to visit, you know, cringing and everything. But the fact that I saw it all the time coming up the stairs, you know, is I'm using it today. That's stuck in my memory. And I Am is a book that I want as to be a keeper that can be passed around, passed from generation to generation, passed around for people to remember. So in a way, Nigerian cultural wise, not in the broad sense of my Benin culture, but in the broad sense of how I was raised and my family values. You can see a lot of them, you know, in the books.
0: Wow. That, what do you want the kids to walk away with when they read these books?
1: I would want them to walk away with what I write and when I autograph all kinds of love. I always say there are lots of love in the world, but none compares to the love of family. I would want them to remember that. And what I write in when I autograph all types of hair is you are beautiful just the way you are. And then I am, I have not thought of something coincides a tagline for I am, but I want them to remember who God says they are and to live in that knowledge and to live in that space, that they're strong, they're brave, they're smart, they're loved. There, all of this and many more, which you can see in my book, I Am. And there is a background, there is a Bible-based foundation to stand on it. And there are characters in the Bible who have shown this, and they can learn from that who they are, who the Bible says they are.
0: Mm. Now, we live in a tech generation. Is it hard to get kids to read books today?
1: It is hard to get kids to read books. It's hard to get kids to do anything they're not interested in. It's hard to do that. As an educator, my passion, aside from writing, is maths. I own a maths tutoring company, so I tutor maths as well. And the way I get them to understand the maths is to make it relevant. A very, very good example is I took my son to the library to pick books to read. We get there, I pick books that I want him to read, and we come home, the books are sitting there, they're not reading. Until I ask the question, what is it you want to read? And I won't say the name because that's my greatest comfort. But he had the books he wanted to read. And so we got the books for him, and he's delving into it and he's reading it right now. It is hard to get kids to do anything they don't want to do. But when you make it relevant to what they're doing, they would want to read it. And on my Instagram page, I give tips on how you can get kids to read more. And for example, they don't have to do the reading. You can do the reading for them. It's a nighttime bonding, bedtime bonding. Read 2 pages or 3 pages. Let them hear the excitement in your voice. I remember when I was reading to my son when he was 2, and he would be playing with toys, And I'm thinking he's not listening, but he is, because as soon as my voice tone change, oh, I'm going, wow, look at, wow, look.

0: strong, and I'm reading. Immediately, he wants to like show me what you see. Show me, you know. So it's a way of ways to get kids attracted to reading, and they're also ebooks, they're audiobooks. But with the growing stage, and I don't know what every family's circumstances are, reading can definitely happen, especially when it's something that they're interested in.
1: What is your prayer for children and prayer for the books?
0: My prayer for the books is God will decrease me and increase himself in every book I've written. I remember when I was writing all the books, and I felt that if I am called by God, I would only write books, Christian books. But I have found, in your face, Christian books. But I have found that I'm able, God, not me, God has planted a seed in each book for every person who picks up the book. And he's able to reveal what that seed is to the person that is reading it. So my prayer is God will reduce me and increase himself through my books.
1: Well, where can people get a hold of these books?
0: So you can get my books on my website, www.theadventuresofekman.com. 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And the book I Am comes with a daily devotional that is digestible for kids in the form of soap. So soap is scripture, observation, application, and prayer. It's very, very short. You can use it in your household, and it's all the Bible verses that comes with the book. So you can find it again on www.theadventuresofekman.com. Theadventuresofekman.com.
1: Well, Mary, thank you very much for sharing today.
0: You're very welcome, Paul. OPM
1: Rise Up Radio. I'm with Mary Brown, who is an author of children's books. How did you start writing children's books, Mary?
0: Well, I have a little boy who is featured in the book. And every time I would, was from being pregnant to 1 year, 2 years, we would read books. We became avid readers of books. So I always say that that was probably my research years without me actually knowing it was my research years. So there was a day he was crying, and I couldn't get to a book quick enough to soothe him, because when I read to him, that soothes him. Then I made up a story, and the story was about a mother expressing her love for her little boy through different things that he loves. And so I didn't know my husband was listening to the story, and he was like, oh, you should write that into a book. Now, mind you, I had moved to America after being an educator for years, and my first degree is in physics and maths. Never did I think it was my calling to write children's books. But, you know, they say you want to make God laugh, you tell him your plans. So my husband said to me, you should write that. You know, that's a really good book. You should write that. And I'm like, no one would want to hear about that. So he instigated a friend who came to me and said, oh, I heard you have a really good book, and your husband said you're not wanting to write it. I have a literacy event coming up. If you would just read it at the literacy event, that would work for me. And so I did. And the outcome from reading it in that literacy event was just mind blowing. And so after fighting it for years of, no, I'm not a children's book author. What do I have to put out there? I'm not artistic. I'm more mathematical inclined. And when I put it out there, there was a lady who started crying. And I said to her, that's not the impression. That's not the reaction or the emotion my book should elicit. And she was like, no, these are good tears because my mom passed away. And I feel that my mom is a star in the sky. And on there's a bit of a part of the story that says, love me brighter. That just made me start getting so emotional, I couldn't hold it, and I was crying, and I got a lot of compliments. And mind you, this was during COVID, so I did it virtually, and to be able to have that effect over the internet where people are getting emotional about my books, I'm like, okay, this is something, you know. And so when I let myself accept the fact that I had something good, it was like the floodgate opened, and it was like a highway of stories, you know, inspiration from God, because it's never of myself could I have done this. I have 6 books written now, and 3 of them published, like you can see.
1: Wow, amazing. So what is your mission with these books?
0: So my mission in these books is pretty much to a social emotional learning through, because we, our first point of being educated is always family. Our first point of learning things about the world is always family. So my vision for these books is to build a relationship, to get families to understand that there's learning going on, not just academic learning, but social emotional learning going on that we can tap into to build a child who can go into society and function. You know, we don't always have to have screen time. There are different things and actions we do in the household that is a learning curve for our children. There's culture embedded in the food we eat. There is responsibility embedded. There's a way we can speak to our kids and teach them a way of the world without actually in your face unpacking the suitcase so very, very hard. So my mission for the book is to bring awareness to the fact that family is everything and we can learn from family to be social, emotionally aware about our society.
1: And tell us about some of the books that you've written.
0: So the first book I've written, thank you about that. You can see on the screen, All Kinds of Love. Now, it's very interesting how subconscious we keep a lot of things we do, and that comes out when we write. So my first book, I'll give you a glimpse, is All Kinds of Love. I don't know if you can see it, but when you open All Kinds of Love, the first page of it has love in different languages. And so that brings in the travels I have done where love spoken in different languages is still expressed the same way. So the first book, All Kinds of Love, is the story of a mother expressing her love to her little boy through his love language, through the things he has said. Oh, I just love this. Oh, I just love this. So she's trying to get him to understand the depth of her love. And in writing that, the educator in me also brings out the fact that there is something to learn aside from social and emotional. There is the mother expressing her love and incrementally increasing her love for him. So for example, every time she tells him, I love you as much as this, he wants to know the type of love she's offering and challenges her to go bigger. So therein lies the mathematical aspect of it, of increasing size, you know, so she keeps going bigger and bigger. Then All Types of Hair is the story of the same little boy who is on a walk with his dad, and he makes a statement. And true to the story, my husband and my son used to always go for a walk in the morning. So he was talking about how the sun's coming through the leaves like sunny hair, and dad is telling him good hair. So this is one of the books that I would say don't judge a book by its cover, because that book was launched in partnership with San Antonio Botanical Gardens, because there are no people in the books. They are all plants. They are all real plants that we can see around us. And it's a way of getting children and sometimes adults who sometimes have imposter syndrome, that when we see these plants together, we say that space is beautiful. So I want people to understand that whatever space you find yourself, you have value to bring to that space. But we use plants as a metaphor, and all the plants we use, you can see it at the back of the book, so you can make references to them, what they're known for, where they can be found, their common name and their botanical name. And the recent one I have just published is I Am. Now, every time people always ask me which of your book is your favorite, it's like that. I always go, yes, this is my favorite. You're asking a mother to choose now which of her kids. So I Am is a Bible-based self-affirmation book. And it helps in a way for me when I read it, when I wrote it, is a way to remind us who the Bible says we are. Not just because I normally would say to remind kids, but the word of God is not just for children, it's for adults as well. So there are curated Bible verses in there to remind us of the lion asleep in us, that we are crowned prince and queens. And these Bible verses are to remind us, the word of God, of who God says we are. I can carry on with the other three. At the moment, I'm working on A Weekend with Nana. A Weekend with Nana is the same little boy who is so excited to go spend his weekend with Nana, because Nana doesn't cook from a box. Nana doesn't cook from a box like Mama or Papa. She cooks rice from scratch. So she has the mess of the flour and everything coming together. So he's so excited to go spend weekend with Nana. But he has his days mixed up. And also there would be some African recipes in the books as well, which is easy for kids to, you know, to make and cook in the house. Then my superhero family is about the essential workers that exist in the family, to understand that they are superheroes, even if they don't wear a cape, or even if they don't have jobs in the mega cyber IT space. But they are superheroes in the community, because for the community to function, for things to happen in the community, these people are needed. So it's called My Superhero Family, and it gives kids a way to understand the essential workers in the family. And then Animal Sneezes, which is going to be a tactile book of safari animals where you can touch and feel, not the usual for kids, for their kinesthetic learning to feel, you know, to learn the feel and touch of these different African animals.
1: Wow. So are these very much needed today? There seems to be a lot of confusion today for children. So are these books that are very much needed today?
0: Yes, they are. They are very much needed. I think aside from the, not to throw screen under the bus, because I use screen as well for educational purposes and for entertainment and monitoring. But I think these are very much needed today, especially all the books are needed, because every parents, I've sold about 4,000 copies of my books. And with everyone who buys a book, that very statement is what hits me. These are so needed today. I wish these books were around when my child was growing up, you know. And for all kinds of love, I realized that I can tell my child, I love you, but they don't understand the depth of which my love runs. But it's like as adults, we talk about, what's your love language? You know, what do you like yourself, of affirmation and things like that. But for kids, I know they might not have the adult speak, but I want them to understand that love can be expressed in different ways. They're not just one way of expressing love. The mother is saying, I love you as much as a cup of apple juice. So if that is your favorite thing, it's an apple juice. You can own the book and make it your own thing of, I love you as much as a rainbow, because, you know, you show up in different colors. You show up in who you are. You're true to who you are. So letting kids understand that love can be expressed in different ways. Now, the book about all types of hair, we've been an educator. I've always been, I'm speaking with parents, for it's about the age of 9 years old where people are looking at their hair, or people are looking at the colors of their skin, or people are looking at the way they, for me, most especially, is my enunciating. I do not enunciate like an American, fluently like an American, or fluently like a British. I enunciate like myself, because you can hear a lot of culture mix in my mouth. And for the longest, I used to have an imposter syndrome. I used to not feel like I belong in a space because I don't sound like those around me. But I have learned that in my silent days, a gap. And I have something to bring to that space. And I want that learning to start from a very young age. Even if your skin is different than someone else, your hair is different, the way you speak, what you eat culturally is different. You have value to bring in every space that you are. You know, you are not a threat. You're not there to just occupy space. There's something beautiful in you that you can bring to a space. And then is just remembering, we go through tough days. And the Bible says, you know, we will go through tough days. But just to remember that this is what the proclamation of God says about you. It gives you spirit, that enlightenment, that assurance that the word of God is a foundation for you to stand on. So I do feel the books are needed today with kids growing up, and to know who they are, believe in who they are, and be social, to be emotionally prepared for the world. Yes.
1: Now, you were born and raised in Nigeria. Is there a lot of Nigerian culture in the books that you've written?
0: I would say in my household, the way I was raised through, I would say, yes, there is. And there's some part of it that not in there. I think more than now, Nigerian family would be able to speak, to say, use the word love. And I see that as well with most of my readers. I had a parent who has a 25-year-old and she wanted to buy the book for her. She bought the book for her son, and because she never used the word love. And that was not something I grew up with, the word being thrown around like that when I was growing up. But it was act of service was how love was shown. Now, not until I become an adult that I realize that, no, I realize I can see and hone into my dad loved me, my mother loved me because of their act of service. And Nigerians way, my culture way, or my, in my home, I shouldn't generalize, is their way of showing love is act of service. You know, everything you needed, you get. So in the book, All Kinds of Love, I do have my Nigerian language of love in there. And I'm excited for a weekend with Nana because that's going to have a Nigerian recipe, two Nigerian recipes in there. So yes, and I was raised in a Christian household. So and we used to always see, I don't know, people might relate with this, when you go into your grandma's house, in your grandpa's house or in your house, there's a poster on the wall. I remember a poster on the wall saying, greater is he that is in me, that is in the world, you know. And so I felt that was, how can you have that on the wall when my friends are coming to visit, you know, cringing and everything. But the fact that I saw it all the time coming up the stairs, you know, is I'm using it today. That's stuck in my memory. And I Am is a book that I want as to be a keeper that can be passed around, passed from generation to generation, passed around for people to remember. So in a way, Nigerian cultural wise, not in the broad sense of my Benin culture, but in the broad sense of how I was raised and my family values. You can see a lot of them, you know, in the books.
1: Wow. Now, what do you want the kids to walk away with when they read these books?
0: I would want them to walk away with what I write in when I autograph All Kinds of Love. I always say there are lots of love in the world, but none compares to the love of family. I would want them to remember that. And what I write in when I autograph All Types of Hair is you are beautiful just the way you are. And then I Am, I have not thought of something coincides a tagline for I Am, but I want them to remember who God says they are and to live in that knowledge and to live in that space, that they're strong, they're brave, they're smart, they're loved, they're all of this and many more, which you can see in my book, I Am. And there is a background, there is a Bible-based foundation to stand on it, and there are characters in the Bible who have shown this, and they can learn from that who they are, who the Bible says they are.
1: Mm. Now, we live in a tech generation. Is it hard to get kids to read books today?
0: It is hard to get kids to read books. It's hard to get kids to do anything they're not interested in. It's hard to do that. As an educator, my passion, aside from writing, is maths. I own a maths tutoring company, so I tutor maths as well. And the way I get them to understand the maths is to make it relevant. A very, very good example is I took my son to the library to pick books to read. We get there, I pick books that I want him to read, and we come home, the books are sitting there, they're not reading. Until I ask the question, what is it you want to read? And I won't say the name because that's my greatest comfort. But he had the books he wanted to read. And so we got the books for him, and he's delving into it and he's reading it right now. It is hard to get kids to do anything they don't want to do, but when you make it relevant to what they're doing, they would want to read it. And on my Instagram page, I give tips on how you can get kids to read more. And for example, they don't have to do the reading. You can do the reading for them. It's a nighttime bonding, bedtime bonding. Read 2 pages or 3 pages. Let them hear the excitement in your voice. I remember when I was reading to my son when he was 2, and he would be playing with toys, and I'm thinking he's not listening. But he is, because as soon as my voice tone changed, or I'm going, wow, look, he's saying he's strong, and I'm reading. Immediately he wants to like, show me what you see, show me, you know. So it's a way of ways to get kids attracted to reading. And there are also ebooks, there are audiobooks, but with the growing stage, and I don't know what every family's circumstances are, reading can definitely happen, especially when it's something that they're interested in.
1: What is your prayer for children and prayer for the books?
0: My prayer for the books is God will decrease me and increase himself in every book I've written. I remember when I was writing all the books and I felt that if I am called by God, I would only write books, Christian books. But I have found, in your face, Christian books, but I have found that I'm able, God, not me, God has planted a seed in each book for every person who picks up the book. And he's able to reveal what that seed is to the person that is reading it. So my prayer is God will reduce me and increase himself through my books.
1: Well, where can people get a hold of these books?
0: So you can get my books on my website, www.theadventuresofekman.com. 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And the book I Am comes with a daily devotional that is digestible for kids in the form of soap. So soap is scripture, observation, application, and prayer. It's very, very short. 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
1: Well, Mary, thank you very much for sharing today.
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0: 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Rise
1: up! Following a powerful tembler that killed at least 47 people in Mindanao, Manila Mayor Isko Moreno ordered mandatory monthly earthquake drills and building inspections to strengthen disaster preparedness. The inspections include schools, hospitals, old buildings, and government structures across the city in case a similar disaster hits the nation's capital. Road infrastructure should be inclusive to cyclists and pedestrians, according to environmental group 350 Pilipinas. Through the Workers Bike Bus Initiative, cyclists traveled for 10 kilometers from Quezon City to Pasig. This year's budget for active transport plummeted to 105 million pesos from 2 billion in 2022, a 94% crash. Active transport is a vital economic shield against volatile energy prices and gridlock, advocates said. Two people were injured after a fire struck a commercial center in Barangay Paso de Blas, Valenzuela City. Based on initial reports, around 50 stalls were destroyed. Seven families were displaced. Four people, including a pregnant woman, died while another was injured in a fire that struck a bakery in Calamba, Laguna. The victims were reportedly asleep when the flames broke out. The flames spread to several establishments.
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3: Today's episode contains discussion of child loss and suicidal thoughts. Listener discretion is advised. I'm Paul Hastings, and you're listening to Compelled, where we use gripping, immersive storytelling to bring to life Christian testimonies from the kingdom of God, told by the people compelled to live for Him. Recently, we heard from Janet, a brand new Christian who joined a group of young people who also claimed to follow Jesus and live in Christian community. But when Janet discovered that her new friends would not let her leave, she grew concerned until Jesus provided a way of escape. You can hear that entire story by tuning into episode number 110 with Janet. Today, our guest is Granger Smith, a country music icon who was living a star-studded life performing sold-out concerts across America. But when tragedy struck, everything came tumbling down, and Granger had to confront head-on who exactly was the God of the Bible. So gather around, lean in, and join us for this compelling story from the kingdom of God. Granger and I sat down at his home studio, not too far from where I live. He was born in 1979 and grew up on the north side of Dallas, the oldest of three boys. And like many Texans, he was no stranger to Christianity.
4: I grew up in a great home. My mom read the New Testament to me while I was nursing. You know, so God was always part of the conversation. I remember Sunday school. My mom and dad taught some of those Sunday school classes early on in elementary school. So in the Methodist church, you're confirmed in the sixth grade and baptized. I remember that clearly. My dad was teaching the confirmation class. And you kind of feel like, okay, well, this is what I'm supposed to do, and everything's great. Started playing music when I was 14, playing guitar, singing at these Opry's around Dallas on Saturday nights, two songs. I just loved it. I fell in love with writing songs and performing them. I just absolutely loved it. I would go to concerts occasionally. I saw George Strait when I was 16 for the first time. And I just thought, oh, wow. I don't care if I'm the lighting guy or the audio guy or the bus driver or the bass player. I don't care. I want to be part of this traveling event, you know. And I set out to do that. going into middle school and high school, got involved with FCA, Fellowship of Christian Athletes, was always part of Young Life also. God was a big part of the story. I could articulate the gospel. If you're going to interview, you know, 16-year-old Granger, you say, how's your walk with God? That's actually a pretty common question when you, you know, when you're in Young Life.
3: Yeah.
4: How's your walk going? You know, good. It was good. And I remember telling my parents, every time I get on stage, I'm going to say, Jesus Christ is my Savior. And I play music only because of talent that He has given me, nothing on my own. I don't think I ever did that once, but you know, that was my heart at 16, 17 years old.
3: After high school, Granger entered the Corps of Cadets at Texas A&M University in College Station, Texas. Some friends eventually convinced him to record his first album, which he then sold by going door to door to his neighbors. He assembled a small band and they began playing wherever they were invited.
4: After that album came out, we're doing some shows around College Station and all my buddies from the Corps are going and bringing a date. That's at least 64 people every time, you know, that's going. Plus you had some sophomores in there. You had some other people that just happened to be there. So we're putting a couple hundred people minimum everywhere we go. So that's creating a little bit of a buzz. Like, hey, if you're a bar owner, you better invite this guy Granger Smith because you'll make a little cash, you know, that night. So that buzz continued and it got to Nashville. And there were some publishing companies that heard about me and guys started flying down to hear me and play these places in College Station from Nashville. Then they started making offers for me to go write songs in Nashville. The money was right for me to get an apartment and to live out on my own. And so I moved to Nashville. Several of us lived together writing songs and playing music. I started playing steel guitar in another band, started singing. Eventually, I was singing Monday, Wednesday, Friday at this bar called Tootsie's. You don't get to take a break. You don't get to go to the bathroom. You just have to be a puppet and you cannot stop singing. Once one song stops, you have to go right into the next one. And that was one of my jobs. And yeah, I had a band, but it was just cover songs and not just covers, like the most popular covers in the world, because that's what makes tips. We're playing only for tips. And so you're playing Sweet Home Alabama four times. You're playing it once an hour and it's pretty horrible. During those 4 years, I wasn't consistent with going to church and I was playing that steel guitar gig on Saturday nights. And it was in a little town in Tennessee, about an hour away. It was a smoky bar. I mean, if you could imagine a little dance hall, a dive on the border of Alabama and Tennessee in the middle of nowhere, you know, 30 miles to a gas station and the clientele that comes. I mean, that it was straight out of a movie. And I did this for a few years and our gig was 9 to close, which is 2 a.m. So we would finish and I would pack up, get paid, hit the road by 3, be home by 4. The goal was usually be in bed before the sun started coming up. That was my Saturday night. So in my mind, church was like, I mean, no, I can't, this is my job. I can't make church on a Sunday morning.
3: Any praying, Bible reading, or is it just busy, busy, busy?
4: When you're a country singer and songwriter, God comes up a lot. You're writing songs, country music songs, often refer to the red letter words and the, you know, the old man upstairs. And so there is kind of vague talk of God in a songwriting room, prayer before a meal, a nighttime prayer, you know, getting into bed. God, thank you for this day and what you provided. And that's probably not totally consistent, but a lot of times you're just kind of in agreement with the Christian worldview around you. So if someone says something about God, it's like, oh yeah, yeah. Someone says something about Jesus and what he did on the cross. Yeah, yeah. As far as I know, the old Bible that in high school I was taking notes in FCA class, I'm pretty sure that was in like in a tub with some other knickknacks that stayed in the closet. Yeah.
3: Did that bother you at all? Or was it?
4: No, not, I don't remember it bothering me. If it had bothered me, that would have been great. but it didn't. There wasn't really anybody in my life discipling or speaking into my life. This is not an indictment on anyone but myself, but there wasn't anyone going, I'm going to talk to that guy. Something about Granger. I want to see what's up with him and his spiritual walk and where's he going to church. There was no one like that for me.
3: In 2004, Granger had finally become fed up with the Nashville life and decided to come back to Texas as a 25-year-old. He moved right back to College Station, where he had attended Texas A&M University, and put together a new band. Granger was writing lyrics, they had some catchy melodies, and the band was quite talented. However, they had one glaring problem.
4: We didn't have any fans, and to gain a fan required a lot of work. There was kind of a misconception, and there still is, that if you open up for bigger bands that have big crowds, you can kind of steal some of their fans. And I've learned over the years, it never really works that way. There's an excitement about opening up for another band. You get really excited because there's all these people, you know, there, and it's packed and you're not used to seeing that. If you were to play that same venue the next week, none of them are going to come to see you, you know? So we got excited occasionally doing those, but most of the time it was us and a bartender and a few people that just accidentally walked into this random place that day. Yeah. We're driving in my pickup, pulling a trailer and staying at really bad hotels, motels. We were having so much fun. I had this thought. I am driving all around Texas and Arkansas and Louisiana and Oklahoma and New Mexico. I'm driving all these places and bringing them music. And yet maybe I'm forgetting the people that actually know me right in College Station. I'm forgetting about them. And so I wrote a song called We Bleed Maroon about the school. I emailed the song to like the chair that had an email listed on the website. And I said, hey, I'm Granger. I wrote the song. I thought you might want to use it. I'm wanting to serve the university. I didn't get a response. You know, like, this is just not good. I didn't hear anything. It was really discouraging for me until a few days go by and I'm driving in my truck. And on the radio, boom, there's that song starts playing. And the DJ comes on and goes, that's Granger Smith, We Bleed Maroon. What a song. We've been playing that all day. We just got it, you know, and thank you guys for calling in. And I'm just like, what? This is, you know, really before the internet, before you would know things in a heartbeat on social media. So I do a U-turn, I drive to that station, and I'm knocking on the door. I'm like, that's me, I'm the guy. They're like, oh, come on in. And I said, will you give me a few days? Don't play that. This is just me and my guitar. Give me a few days, I'm going to get my band together, and we're going to record it, and then you could play that. And so they were like, okay. I go, call the band, you know, the old guys come in, we record it, we put it out, that goes to radio, and suddenly we have this little bit of success. And all of a sudden, when we play in College Station, these places are packing out.
3: Granger's career began to take off, and the band started playing increasingly larger shows. 3 years later, he was filming his first music video and ended up asking a friend of a friend named Amber if she would act in it. They spent the day on set pretending to be in love, and by the end of the day, Granger was convinced that he was no longer acting.
4: I don't know if she asked me that or if I asked her, but one of us asked the other one, are you a Christian? And the other one said, yes. And we said, good. That's good. You know, okay. It's kind of like, now we can move forward with this relationship.
5: And that was it.
4: That was it. 4 months later, I bought a ring. And 7 months after that, we got married. We didn't go through marital counseling before. We certainly didn't have a home church or a home pastor. There just wasn't any thought about it at all. It's not like I rebelled against it. It's not like I said, I don't want to be like a part of a church or anything. It just didn't cross my mind. That's really the best way to put it. It just didn't occur to me that a Christian would be someone who actually gathers with other Christians at church. I could only say it in this way. I was blinded. It would be easier if I said, I was chasing riches and fame. And then I, you know, started snorting cocaine and my life became more and more meaningless and I was searching for meaning and I can't say any of those things. I was happy. Amber and I were both happy. My career continued to grow musically. We started getting not just statewide success, but national success and then worldwide success. And touring grew and grew. And our family, we had London in 2011, very much a leader, very organized. I think it's a kind of a firstborn thing for her. Lincoln, much more easygoing, go with the flow, also a natural born leader and very athletic and funny. And then River comes along, and River is different in the aspect that he's much more wild. He's much more no shoes, hair's never

0: I'm still touring, so it's really out of the question. Saturday nights are the main night of a country singer. So I'm in, as you know, the county fair in Marion, Illinois on Saturday night. I'm not going to church with Amber.
1: In a given year, how many times would you have been at home on Sunday and gone to church?
0: In the probably 8 years, probably once. We were very happy. We were together all the time when I was home. And when I wasn't home, Amber was, you know, with all three of them doing some kind of adventure. We started a family vlog called The Smiths. And so we were capturing a lot of these fun adventures. And it was a very, very sweet season for us. We were just living a good little life.
1: In 2014, Granger signed his first major record deal. And the following year, released the hit single, Backroad Song, which rocketed to number one on the Billboard country chart. The song eventually went platinum and cemented Granger's status as a bona fide country music star. Granger had accomplished everything he'd set out to do. He had a beautiful wife, amazing kids, and a successful country music career. The life he'd built for himself couldn't possibly be any better until, in the blink of an eye, it all came tumbling down. More on that right after this. Earlier this year, Sight and Sound Films released A Great Awakening, which is the true story of the revivalist George Whitefield and his unlikely friend, Benjamin Franklin. This independently created movie has been an enormous hit, and 500,000 Christians have already watched it in theaters. Because George Whitefield is something of a legend. He was renowned for his desire to see God bring revival to the American colonies. So he enlisted the help of a local printer, Benjamin Franklin. Franklin was a deist, not a Christian, but he was intrigued by this fiery young preacher with an uncanny ability to project his voice and be heard by 30,000 people at a time. And Whitefield was desperate to see Benjamin Franklin recognize his need for Christ. My entire extended family watched A Great Awakening. Aunts, uncles, nieces, nephews, we all watched it and we loved every moment, including the music, the costumes, but most importantly, the heartfelt story between these two characters from our American history. But don't take my word for it. Just listen to the sneak peek.
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1: 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CTC Math has been one of our longtime sponsors on Compelled, and we love working with them because they love to help families. 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And by combining visual and auditory learning, CTC Math ensures that students gain a deep

understanding of the material rather than just memorizing formulas. CTC Math uses an adaptive learning system to identify your students' specific strengths and weaknesses, and then it automatically customizes what kind of material that your student will focus on next. 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Welcome back to Compelled. Granger Smith was living the life of his dreams. He was at the top of his country music career and was traveling America, playing the sold-out crowds everywhere he and his band went. Sure, he knew that God had played some role in his success, and Granger was grateful for that. But beyond the occasional prayer and daily Bible verse that Granger would read every morning, God didn't factor that much into his life. Granger and his wife Amber had 3 kids by this point. Their daughter London was 7, their son Lincoln was 5, and their youngest son River was 3. They lived in a beautiful ranch house in the Texas Hill Country, and life was picture perfect. Until one fateful day in June 2019, when everything

0: I'm out in the backyard with the kids and just a beautiful late afternoon. All I'm doing now is just present, just being as present as I can with the kids. No phone, no distractions. Amber was inside getting the house ready for the kids to take a bath and go to bed and put their PJs on. And I'm playing gymnastics with my daughter, London, and the boys are running around us, shooting each other with water guns, having a water gun fight. I remember thinking, soak up this moment because these moments will not last forever. It was right after that thought, I remember very clearly as I tell it, that I thought, it's quiet. I no longer heard the chippering of the boys running around playing water gun fight. It was quiet now. And then I thought, where's River? He's 3 years old. It's not normal for things to be quiet around the house with a three-year-old. And I looked over my left shoulder and I just saw the unthinkable. I saw River face down in our pool, floating in the middle. And this was about 20 paces behind me inside of our gated, locked pool. The fact that he's even inside the gate is astonishing. When I just saw him, maybe a minute ago, maybe 2 minutes ago, it's something I couldn't comprehend. As I'm thinking this, as I'm kind of running, and I slammed through the gate and fell into the water and picked him up, thinking I'm going to be dealing with him crying and choking, and I'm going to have to calm him down, and I'm going to say, how did you get in here? What happened? Where's Lincoln? Where did he go? Instead, he was lifeless and cold, and his body was loose, and his arms were dangling, his eyes were open, but not looking at anything. And I was in shock. I took him to the side and started CPR as London ran up now. She screamed, and I said, go get your mama. So she ran into the house and got Amber. Amber comes running out, but Amber doesn't have a phone, and neither did I. So I said, go get a phone. She goes back, she gets a phone, calls 911 on the way. We put it on speakerphone and dispatch kind of walked us through CPR. His body, as we're doing CPR, is kind of convulsing water. And the body kind of squeezing like that was giving me the impression that he was coughing and it was working, you know. But I was horrified at how much water was in him. It was just, water was coming out of him. The emergency services arrived. It took them about 10 minutes from where we lived. They took over and they came and told me, they said, we got his heartbeat back, but he's very sick, being without oxygen for that long. So it's going to be a long road, but he's stable now. And we just thought, oh, you know, we dodged a huge bullet. Okay. They're putting him in the ambulance and they're going to the hospital. So we followed. By the time we got there, his color was back. He looked like he was sleeping. He looked normal. He had the machine hooked up to him, tubes in his nose, but now he looked like River again. And the doctor said, now we'll just monitor him and we'll wait. We'll do tests and we'll see what happens. It was pretty optimistic. He started having these seizures. His body was shaking. And so they were giving him medicine just to try to mitigate the shaking that was happening. And we thought that the seizures, the shaking was a good sign, like any movement. Even one of the nurses said, any movement is good movement. This is good. The doctor comes in the next day and says, there's no chance for survival. His brain has no activity. And although his body is fine and functioning, he has nothing in his brain. He's not there. And there's no chance. And we were crushed by this news. And the only thing we really had to say to that was, well, could we have a second opinion, please? And he said, absolutely. Brought in a team of neurologists. They did their studies. We agree with the first diagnosis. There's no chance. We're so sorry. There's nothing we could do. He's gone. All we could do is unplug the machine, and now that's up to you. So we are walking in this little Serenity Garden, in the little courtyard of a the hospital, trying to just take in the best that we can the last 24 hours. What in the world? You know, how do you go from getting PJs ready, getting to put kids down, to now you're deciding when to unplug your little boy so that his body could die? We talked about something else, Amber and I. We said, marriages break up typically in these kind of situations, so let's not do that. Let's decide right now we're not going to do that. It was kind of a informal handshake agreement, you know, just a very unromantic deal we just made. We're not going to break up. We're going to be there for our family, and we're going to make it through this. And let's go tell the doctor time to unplug. So we walk back in, and then Amber throws a curveball. And something that we hadn't discussed, she says right there to the doctor, she says, we want to donate his organs. And it's something that just came to her. And the doctor said, oh, well, that's going to change things now, because now we have to keep him hooked up to the machine for another 24 hours while we find an appropriate recipient. And it's going to require a new team to come in, and he has to go to surgery. And that set in motion a new course of events. But the outcome was still the same. We said goodbye, although it was 24 hours later than we thought. Wheeled him to the operating room, the donation room, and the surgeons took him. The gray doors closed, and that was the last time I saw River.
1: Granger could barely comprehend what had happened. One moment he was playing with River in the yard, and the next moment he was saying goodbye. But the hardest challenges were far from over.
0: So we were trying to take things one step at a time, and the next big step was, we need to tell the kids. They were back home being watched by some friends of ours. So we went back armed with some advice that a counselor told us in the hospital. They said that, you know, the best thing to tell the siblings is just tell them the truth as straightforward as you can. So we went home, and we saw, you know, something devastating. We pulled up to the house, and the kids waiting, anticipating us to return, had written with chalk on the driveway, "Welcome home, River," and balloons and hearts all over the driveway. And we pulled up, and I opened the door, and they said, "Where's River?" And I didn't say anything yet. And London said, "Daddy, where is he?" You know, her face kind of dropped. I said, let's go talk, guys. Let's go talk. So kind of gathered up Lincoln in my arms. He's five. And London goes next to Amber. We walk out to the backyard, to this little bench in the backyard, and we sat down. And we said, "Guys, River died. His little brain went without oxygen when he fell into the pool. And even though we got the heartbeat back, our brains don't last without oxygen. And he died. And he's in heaven now." And I kind of let that sit for a second. And London immediately just, you know, waterworks. She started crying and bawling. And Lincoln was just staring out into the woods. What do we do now? We did the funeral, and I spoke at the church, talking to the people that came about Amber and I, and giving them reassurance that we were going to be okay, and that we weren't going to let this ruin our family. We're going to now use River's legacy. You know, some kind of gibberish, you know. And of course, there were praise and worship songs, and there were prayers. So the prayer and faith and songs and Christianity was all around me. It was intertwined in everything that we were doing. We weren't absent from faith. We weren't denying a faith or walking away from a faith. So it was all there. That's the best way I could describe it.
1: The next few months were miserable. Granger had to keep feeding his family, as well as everyone else on his team who depended on the band's touring schedule for their full-time incomes. So a few weeks later, Granger had to resume performing again. But there was no reprieve from the agony he felt inside. Instead, Granger's mind began involuntarily slipping into what he would call the slideshow, a horrible flashback loop of every traumatic thing that he'd seen. River floating face down in the pool, his son's limp body not responding to Granger's CPR, the expression on the doctor's face who shared the terrible news. Over and over again, the scenes that Granger had experienced were burned into his mind's eye and were playing on a loop that he couldn't turn off until someone else would mercifully interrupt him. For months, Granger went to grief therapy and counseling, but nothing could stop him from constantly slipping back into the slideshow. Granger had claimed to be a Christian his entire life, but now that he was in the darkest night of his soul, what kind of fruit was his so-called faith bearing?
0: Jesus says, "I say these things to you so that in me you'll have peace." So Granger, where's the peace? Or where's the hope? Or where is your the love? Where are the fruits of the Spirit for you in 2019? And what is the source of those things? Because we also know that there is a different kind of peace, the peace that the world gives, Jesus says. I give you peace not as the world gives do I give you. So there are peaceful things that the world gives to us. And outside looking in, looking back at me, that's what I was relying on. Back to my self-help books, back to let's wake up early, let's get our eating right, let's get our sleep right, let's make sure we're meditating, emptying our mind 10 minutes every morning, listening to an app that did this, that like walks you through the meditation. Let's make sure we have a gratitude journal going. Let's make sure my faith is still in check. So let's make sure I've got my Christian devotional, which, you know, had like a shelf of devotionals. It's like read, there's a scripture in there. So let's check that box. Let's journal a little bit. At some levels, it would work a little bit. I would get a little bit better in my grief journey over those next few months. And then sometimes I would take a step backwards, but it was just, let's just continue to move forward. Granger's relying on himself as his savior. There's no other way to look at it. Kind of slipped into obscurity a little bit on tour because I was just trying to let time go by, and I would go escape on the tour bus after a show and just disappear for hours and just cry or just think to myself. I didn't really want to talk to anybody. I canceled all meet and greets, really just existed. The band was very concerned throughout all those months. And I didn't want their pity, nor did I seek it, nor did I seek their fellowship, because that was annoying to me. Like if, "Hey man, how are you doing?" is like the worst thing you could hear. "How you doing?" "Well, I'm doing terrible. Thanks for asking. You know, thanks for reminding me. Was there something on my face that made you want to say that? Because obviously I'm carrying it with me. I lost my son 3 months ago. I'm doing horrible." It was easier just to disappear.
1: The months slowly ground by. To all of his fans, Granger had to look normal, but really, he was dying inside, and things were going to come to a head very soon. Coming up right after this. Every evening, after we finish eating dinner but are still gathered around the table, I'll reach up for our Bible, hymnal, and a global prayer guide that we keep stacked together. The prayer guide is produced by our friends at Voice of the Martyrs, and we'll open it up to pray for a different country around the world where Christians are persecuted. It's a very simple prayer guide, not overwhelming. On each page, there's one country with a handful of details about the major religions in that nation, the status of Christianity there, if they have Bibles or not, and a description of how Christians are being persecuted, but also standing firm in their faith. And then we'll use that to inform our prayer that very night. We pray for our persecuted brothers and sisters, that God would strengthen them and give them endurance and even relief from their persecutors. But we also pray for their enemies, that God would use the example of the faithful suffering of our brothers and sisters to convict their antagonists and bring even them into the kingdom of heaven. And whenever we read about a brand new country, my kids always listen attentively during what they call Missionary Monday. And because we've got little kids, we pray for one country for an entire week before we move on to the next one. So far, we've prayed for nations like Afghanistan, Bangladesh, Togo, and others. And thanks to a special partnership with Voice of the Martyrs, our Compelled listeners can actually receive this prayer guide for free. 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Again, that's VOM, stands for Voice of the Martyrs. vom.org/compelled. If you have kids or grandkids between the ages of 4 to 14, then they're going to love listening to the Nat Theo podcast. It's a great way to help your kids fall in love with both science and scripture as Nat Theo invites kids and families into God's wild and wonderful world where every creature points back to its creator. Your kids will explore fascinating animals while answering questions like, can a narwhal get a brain freeze? Why do beavers have orange teeth? Is a snail born with a shell? Or how many brains does an octopus have? And trust me, the answer to that one was way different than I expected. A while back, my kids wanted to learn more about the platypus. And sure enough, there was an episode on Nat Theo that we listened to where we learned all about that strange, web-footed, egg-laying, poison-injecting mammal. Every episode of Nat Theo is taught by Aaron Lynham, a master naturalist and Bible teacher who makes science engaging and firmly grounded in a biblical worldview. 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Just search for Nat Theo on your podcast app. Again, that's Nat Theo. Welcome back to Compelled. Granger Smith had lost his 3-year-old son, River, in a tragic drowning accident that left their family devastated. 6 months had passed, and Granger had resumed touring with his country music band. Granger had always thought of himself as a Christian, but after River's death, Granger had thrown himself into a self-help regimen to assuage the emotional pain, but it hadn't done much. Instead, there was still a gaping void in his heart, and nothing seemed to fill it until one night that December.
0: This one particular time, we were in Boise, Idaho, and we had 2 back-to-back nights sold out at a place there. So that meant that the buses didn't have to move and go to the next city, which was Salt Lake. And my guitar player and I, John, decided to go skiing. And like 30 minutes into skiing, he falls and breaks his collarbone. Bad. He has to have immediate surgery, and we have a show that night.
1: And he's your guitarist.
0: Yeah, he's a guitarist. We did have, you know, 2 lead guitarists, and so, but they both complement each other in very specific ways. So the other guitar player has to learn all the parts and compensate and play his own parts, and it's a sold out show, and it's Boise, and we have so much that, you know, we love the people there, so we want to do it right, and we did it. 90-minute show. We nailed it with just the 4 of us. And that distraction really got me off of my grief. Like, I was like, man, I haven't even thought about poor Granger. We did it and we celebrated. And after the show, the guys were coming up to me after, were like, man, it's so cool to see you normal again. And I was like, yeah, you're right. Dude, it does feel good, doesn't it? I am normal again. This is great. And one of the guys was like, hey, right across the street from where we're parked, there's this little obscure bar that no one knows about. Should we go in there and just have a few drinks? Just us, just the band, like the old times? And I was like, that sounds great. And so we go to this bar, and it was a tiny, tiny place. And we sat there on stools and just laughed and told stories and the old memories of the old man band and We Bleed Maroon and all the old albums and the long journey and the times in the truck and the van. We were just talking and, you know, having 4, 5, 6 little drinks. And I walked out this brisk, cold Idaho night, and I'm walking to the bus, and I walk up to the keypad of the bus and I start putting in the code and I realized I don't remember it. After thousands of times, I couldn't remember the code because I had too much to drink. And that was the first time I thought, wow, I'm a little tipsy. This is the first time I've been tipsy in a while. And I go onto the bus and I walk back to my little back room. And then I thought, and this is the first time I've been drunk since I lost River. And then I thought, man, I wonder if that's going to be bad if I have this PTSD flashbacks that I call the slideshow, which is these visions of River in the pool face down and the emergency services screaming through the county road and the hospital, the doctor walking in and say there's no chance for survival. All these little memories that could at any moment go on loop in my mind. And I'd learned to kind of mitigate that and learn to suppress it with self-help. And I thought, I wondered now that I'm drunk, if I'm going to be able to suppress those thoughts of the slideshow. And boom, the slideshow hit me. Vivid. I saw this looped video of all the horrible sights that I had seen losing River. And I started to just unravel. I went into this panic attack and started crying and then sobbing. And tears are hitting the floor. And I thought, oh, I know what I could do. And in my insanity, I opened the drawer and pulled out a pistol, put it up to my face. And I'm holding that cold gun and crying. And something happened in my realization. Within the slideshow loop, the PTSD loop, I noticed that there was a thought in my mind that I wasn't generating. And I know that sounds bizarre, but that's the best way I know how to describe it. And the easy way to say it is I was hearing a voice, but it was more like a thought. And the thought was, this is the way to rest. All you have to do is squeeze the trigger. And upon realizing that I was under the influence of an outside source, I was terrified that I was not alone. And suddenly, that realization led to the idea that how long have I been influenced by this enemy? How long have I allowed it to have the key to my heart? And it was that sheer terror of that thought that kind of led into the knee-jerk reaction of what happened next. And I cried out audibly, Jesus, please save me. Jesus, save me, please. And boom, the slideshow stopped. That voice, the thought stopped. And I had in that moment just enough rest, just enough to drop the gun and to slide down onto the floor. I stayed on that floor and actually fell asleep there, saying, repeating those words, Jesus, please save me, please. Woke up the next morning, embarrassed, sick to my stomach. But apart from that, something was changing because now I was on a new mission. What happened? What happened last night? Who is Jesus really? If this enemy had me surrounded and cornered and outnumbered and just calling his name stops that, maybe I've underestimated this whole Christianity thing. My mind was trying to reconcile how I got peace that wasn't worldly, that I had set up myself. It was a different kind of peace. It was a halting peace. So that day began yet another chapter in my story. And this was the new chapter of who is Jesus. First thought that came to my mind was, well, I need a preacher. With that thought, I did what anyone would do. I went to YouTube for that. that seems right. The first one I thought of was Billy Graham. So I went to YouTube and then suddenly found that he's all over YouTube. There are endless archives of him preaching. Some of them are black and white and he has dark hair, and then some of them are color and he has white hair. But there are many, and they were continuing to update and upload new sermons from him. So I watched them all the time. I was watching them when I was brushing my teeth. I was putting the phone in the shower, listening to Billy Graham sermons in the shower. I was driving in my truck, listening to Billy Graham sermons. I mean, I was devouring these. I remember one time I'm driving in my truck with the windows down and I'm meeting Bernie from Nashville. He could hear through the open windows in the truck, Billy Graham. He's like, "What are you doing?" I was like, "I'm listening to a sermon." He goes, "Who is it?" And I was like, "It's Billy Graham." He was like, "Oh, that's cool." And he goes, "Can I send you one?" I was like, "Yeah. Yeah, man, send me whatever. I'm devouring everything I can." He texts me this 4-minute clip of John Piper. It's the first time I'd ever heard the name John Piper or anything about him. And I heard John and I was like, "Oh, that's a little different. I like it. I like the way this guy talks. I like the way he's explaining something in this quick clip." So I went to YouTube and found more John Piper. Sure enough, there's a ton of him too. So I started listening to him. Through that algorithm, that was kicking up something new on YouTube, and it's offering up these other pastors. A Piper video would finish and then it would pop up another one, and I would walk through that one. And this is who I was, and this is what was happening on March the 1st, 2020. So about 3 months removed from that night on the tour bus. I'm driving in my truck, listening to yet another sermon by John Piper this time. And he's preaching in this one out of the book of John. And he's in chapter 14. I'm listening. It's about 40 minutes into the video.
2: "I have an experience with him that's more than a logical inference from doctrine."
0: Piper's commentating and reading and preaching. And in John 14, the disciple asked Jesus, "Lord, why is it that you manifest yourself to us and not to the world?" And suddenly I was like, whoa, good question. Maybe out of all these sermons and all this listening, maybe that's the question I really wanted answered. Because I was a little bit confused if I think about it. Like, why would Jesus come to me that night on the tour bus, silence the enemy's voice, give me peace, when really I've done nothing for him? So let's listen to what he has to say. Jesus said to him, "If anyone loves me, he will keep my word, and my Father will love him, and we will come to him and make our home with him." My mind's blown. Everything that used to be obscure, all of a sudden it's clear. Everything that was once hazy and dark and blinded is now open and clear, and I could see, and I know now. I know what I've been missing all these years. Jesus says, "If anyone loves me, you'll keep my word, and my Father will come to him, and we will make our home with him." And I knew that Jesus loved me. And I knew because I called to him, and I knew because I didn't earn it or deserve it. Yet, he had come to me and adopted me and loved me and given me peace. And some crazy reverse psychology that Jesus has a way of doing. He is saying that these people, whom I was, you could know these people because those are the people that keep my word. And suddenly, in a completely backwards way, I'm thinking, so I'm loved. I know I'm loved. And Jesus says, "You'll know the people that you know that are loved because they keep my word." And I'm thinking, I don't know his word. I don't know his word. Yet I want to know his word. It was all backwards for me. Everything came together from the back door. Now I want to know his word. I went home to Amber right then. I U-turned, went home, and I said, "Hey, we got to stop this devotional stuff. We got to stop all the other spiritual things we're doing, and we need to read the Bible." I know that sounds crazy, but that's something we're not doing. So that if we want to keep his word, we need to first know it. And to know it, we need to read it. And that was like a mind-blowing understanding at the time. It was like so obvious, and we didn't know it. And so we said, where should we start? And I said, let's start in Matthew 1. That's maybe a good place because, you know, that's when he was born. Let's start there. So we read through Matthew and then just started plowing through the New Testament, read through the four Gospels, got to Acts, ran through Acts, got to Romans, started with the letters, got to the end of Revelation. And then I thought, well, now Jesus said that the prophets and Moses were talking about him, so I should go back to Genesis and then read through Malachi, so that by the time I rounded back, but now COVID has hit, the world's shut down, touring has stopped, and all I'm doing is reading. And it's like, I don't even see that the world is shut down. I don't even barely notice that I'm not touring anymore, because now all I'm doing is reading. As I'm making this loop, I started looping it back through the New Testament again, wanting to know more. And the more I knew of him as he's revealed himself, the more I knew that I didn't know and needed to know more. It was like I kept going into a cave, that the more light that went into the cave, the more I realized the cave was bigger and bigger and bigger and kept getting bigger. And suddenly, with that understanding, everything in my life started to change. My grief began to change. The way I handled touring began to change. My relationship with Amber and the kids all began to change as I started to realize and learn God as he's revealed himself through his ever-living word and my relationships to him. My understanding of those two things, when I learned more about that, the perspective of everything else was changing drastically. I was going to the church that we were attending, those poor guys. And I was saying, hey, do you want to go to lunch? You want to go to lunch? You want to go to lunch? I want to talk about this. I want to talk about that. This doctrine. Did you see this? Can you believe this? You see what this says? And they're just like, whoa, oh yeah, we'll go to lunch, you know? So that was another aspect, is I wanted to meet with more Christians. I wanted to get with them. I wanted to gather with them, and I wanted to bounce ideas off of them and see if they could show me things and see if they'd ever seen this before, you know? That was my life.
1: At what point did you begin to realize, like, this might have implications for my career path?
0: Yeah, so I go back on tour, but this is, you know, now I'm reading my Bible. So now the miracle morning is me reading my Bible, meditating on the scripture, and journaling from what I read from the scripture and memorizing pieces of the scripture. So now that my morning is no longer the self-help, now it's reformatted. And my band sees this and they're like, man, this guy, like, he's really, you know, this whole grief thing's really got to him. I don't even think he's been sad in a while. I don't think he's talking about, you know, River in a while. I think he's just really like flipped. And I've started to hold a Bible study on the bus, and I would invite anyone who wanted to come. I wanted to talk about what I just read that morning and just think how crazy it was that we read this. And let's take it at face value and think how crazy this little story is, and talk about it, and then pray about it with the band. They thought I was crazy, even though some of them did come and sit with me. Then it pours into Yee Yee, our apparel company. I'm walking through the halls. My brothers love to tell the story still, but I'm walking through the halls with the Bible open, reading out loud to the different employees in the office. I'm like, this is crazy. You see this? You see what he said?
1: Eventually, both of Granger's brothers came to a true faith in Christ through his unflaggable witness, and Granger's wife, Amber, rededicated herself in a brand new way. And slowly, the Smith family began to heal. But River's death still left them with difficult questions.
0: There were people that insisted on comforting us after River by saying, God had nothing to do with this. I remember early on, I remember thinking, just practically, then where was he? Like, did he forget, or did he miss it? Or did his alarm not go off? Or could he not stop it? That's not true. God has nothing to do with your son's death. When the Bible says that he knows every hair on our head, he knows that the days that were formed for us, they're all numbered, every one of them. So how would it be possible that he also has nothing to do with a death? He's got to have something to do with it, right? So that was an early thought. You know, that's a thought that I don't I don't go forth and share that with someone that just lost somebody. I don't go, don't worry, you know, God's sovereign and he's got a plan for this. That's not my first card I play. Usually it's like, I'm so sorry and I'm here for you and can I make you dinner? You know, let's start there. But anyone that's grieving, eventually, however long, needs to get to you need to wrestle with, where was God in this? And the best way to wrestle with that is with scripture, with parallel stories to this. And there are many of them, namely the book of Job. Oh, God is very aware of everything that's going on. And he is, in a sense, it's hard. Theologians have struggled with the word, but I don't think there's anything wrong with the word allowed. God allows bad things to happen. You could look at it like this. I allow bad things to happen to my kids. And so do you as a father. Every good father with a good plan allows bad things to happen. For instance, I allow my son about twice a year to go to a man who hurts him and puts him through torture, and Lincoln doesn't like it. And I will watch it happen and I allow it to happen. And then I pay the guy. That guy's the dentist. Because I know that the good plan I have is that Lincoln has straight teeth. All analogies are bad when you're trying to compare the good father with the earthly father. But it is a door into the idea that if there is a good plan, and if God is good and the Bible says that he is good, then every good plan has an allowance for bad things within the good plan, as long as they are accomplishing the good purpose. That includes death. That includes drowning. That includes all things as a result of our sinful, fallen world.
1: Looking back and rewinding the tape, pretending that, you know, we could adjust time. If River had not

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1: Oh, thank you for having me. This is so much fun.
0: Listen, I was doing some reading up on you before we got started. Now, you're a Nashville girl by birth. Is that true?
1: Yes, born and raised. Same house my whole life. I love it here. It's great.
0: Yeah, listen, I love Nashville too. But I was doing a little reading up on Nashville and some fun facts. Let's see if you know these things about your city, your former town, now city, big city.
1: Huge.
0: Every time I go there, it's bigger.
1: Oh, it's horrible. I mean, CMA Fest is happening right now, and I'm going to avoid downtown at all costs.
0: I would do it. Nashville hot chicken. We all know and love it, right? Do you like the hot chicken?
1: When I was a little girl and it was kind of the new cool thing, me and my friends would go a lot. Our parents would drop us off. But now that it's such a trend, you know, I kind of don't do it because anywhere you go, there's going to be a line. So if I have friends visiting in town, they want to go out and get it, great. But lines are too long.
0: That's fair. Do you know where it came from? Do you know how it originated?
1: I have no idea, no.
0: This is a great story. A guy named Thornton Prince. His girlfriend thought he was cheating on her, so she put a bunch of cayenne pepper in his fried chicken. But the joke's on her. He loved it. He thought it was the best fried chicken ever.
1: Oh, that's such a good story. Wow. Yeah.
0: So he eventually opened Prince's Hot Chicken. So.
1: Oh, yeah, that's a classic.
0: And to be clear, to anyone listening, I don't vet these stories. So don't bet your house on any of this. Do your own research. There's no fact checkers here.
1: That's right. These are just redneck facts. We don't know what the real stuff is.
0: This is just the story as I remember it. And then you a coffee drinker?
1: Oh, huge. Yeah, big time.
0: Yeah, you can't live in Nashville and not drink coffee. But, right. You know, Maxwell House, which we mm-hmm. all, everybody, it's like nobody, I don't know if anybody drinks Maxwell House now. Unless anyone sponsors the show, then Maxwell House, we love you. But it was in, there was a Maxwell House Hotel in Nashville. Do you know
1: okay.
0: that?
1: Mm-mm.
0: Yeah. And so President Teddy Roosevelt, allegedly, theoretically, as the legend has it, coined the phrase good to the last drop from the coffee at that hotel, which then Maxwell House becomes a coffee brand. And their slogan is good to the last drop. So that's a Nashville thing, too, with a little president sprinkled in.
1: Yeah, that's really cool, actually. Wow.
0: And then this last one, I've talked about this with somebody on here before, but I learned something new about it this time. The Goo Goo Cluster. You ever have a Goo Goo Cluster?
1: They're everywhere. They're
0: everywhere because they originated in Nashville.
1: Yep.
0: Two things I learned was they were the first in America, the first multi-ingredient combination candy bar. So I guess that's like chocolate and peanuts. I don't know. You know.
1: Uh-huh.
0: But do you know what, like Goo Goo, do you know what G-O stands for?
1: Mm-mm.
0: No idea. Again, unfact-checked. Could not be less fact-checked. According to the internet, where everything's true, it stood for the Grand Ole Opry.
1: Oh! Well, that could either be a really cool fact or something that just worked out that they thought... We could just say it and no one would really know.
0: I'm going to speak it with confidence to people. Anytime the next time I'm at Cracker Barrel, because where I am, that's the only place you see Goo Goo Clusters. Next time I'm at the Cracker Barrel, I'm going to be like, y'all see that Goo Goo Cluster? What do you think it stands for? And they're going to be like, I don't know. I'm like, Grand Ole Opry. And they'll be, their mind will be blown.
1: That's a good fun fact. Yeah. That's good.
0: Yeah. Then they'll tell everybody. We're going to tell everybody. This show's going to tell everybody. Yeah. And so if it wasn't true before the show, it's true now.
1: Yeah, it's a fact.
0: It's a fun fact.

0: outside of the house. I probably grew up more on a tour bus and backstage and at a studio than I did in my home, but music was everywhere and I fell in love with it as a little girl, and my grandma would walk around the house singing church hymns. And so from a very young age, I knew that I loved it. And when it came time to go to college, I went to college for music and quickly dropped out because I realized that I could just do it instead of learning about it. So that's how I got started. And it's funny, I have three siblings and all of them chose to not do music because they saw how difficult it's been for my dad over the years. But I just saw a fun challenge and I couldn't imagine doing anything else.
1: So, your dad, I know your dad a little bit, actually.
0: Oh,
1: I did not realize this until you just said that. I was like, okay, all right.
0: no.
1: Was he like, as you were like, I don't do music. This is what I want to do. Was he encouraging of that? Was he like, are you sure you want to do this? What was his mindset for you?
0: Well, when I told him that I was serious and I wanted to do it, it was one of our first really serious conversations, and he sat me down and he was like, "Because I love you, if whatever second in your heart to music, I want you to do that. Because music, if it's not 100% what you're called to do, it'll crush you, it'll kill you, it'll destroy your love for it," which sounds really harsh, but it's true. I mean, I've barely scratched the surface of being an artist, and I already know and feel the weight of that in a way. And so, but at the same time, when dad gives you advice, you kind of want to do it even more anyway. So after he said that, I was like, all right, game on. I definitely want to do it now. You didn't turn me off from music. So it's been fun so far.
1: You said you had three siblings. Are they older or younger? Or where do you fall?
0: Two older, one younger.
1: Okay. I was going to say, if you're the baby, that definitely speaks into like, I'm doing this thing. I'm doing it. Because I'm the baby. So, that's what we do sometimes. So you obviously grew up, around it. You grew up in it. So you got a front row view there. Fortunately, and it cultivated clearly a love for music and excitement for it. At what point were you like, you know what, that conversation with dad, that passion, where you're like, this is not just a thing I love, I really want to do this.
0: I mean, I think it was being at those concerts as a young girl, going to, see Audio Adrenaline or Toby Mac or Chris Tomlin or any of those guys that I kind of grew up watching, and looking in the audience and seeing all these people with their hands raised up to the Lord and crying and getting saved, and children just, discovering music and the Lord for the first time. And I fell in love with that. And I remember I would kind of go with my dad to concerts, and then I would go with my friends to see the Jonas Brothers or Miley Cyrus. And I watch those concerts and I just see everyone's hands are reaching toward the artist. And I'm like, there's got to be something bigger, And I knew in that moment that if I was ever the one on stage, I would want people looking toward Christ and not me, because that's a lot of pressure. And it's just not how we're not made to be glorified. We're made to glorify the Lord. And so that's what I knew.
1: I love that.

0: 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I'm always a little hesitant to ask this as I'm getting older and you guys are getting younger, but do you remember the first album you bought with your own money?
1: Yes, I do. I
0: Thank
1: remember
0: God.
1: I got a record player for Christmas and it was the top thing on my list, and I got it and I thought that my next few gifts would be some vinyl to, get my collection started. And my dad was like, "No, I'm too smart to buy your music. I know you want to pick it." So I think the next day that the record store was open, we went to a place called Grimey's in Nashville, and it's like this really well known. Yeah, you know it. And I took all my Christmas money and I bought Queen, I bought Led Zeppelin, Aerosmith, and Michael Jackson. So it was one of the four, but those are my all time favorites.
0: Okay, all right. Now you've run the gauntlet. We've gone all the way back to Audio Adrenaline, which is the second day in a row somebody's mentioned Audio Adrenaline to me, which is I can't wait to see what it brings up tomorrow. But you've run Audio Adrenaline to Queen to Chris Tomlin to Michael Jackson. Who were kind of your influences growing up? I'm sure they're in that list.
1: I mean, growing up, I looked up to really the people that I was watching, do music. And those people for me, I mean, it sounds cliche, but it was Mercy Me. I grew up with Phil Wickham. I grew up with Switchfoot and Lifehouse and like all these cool early 2000s, 2010 youth group bands.
0: Yeah.
1: And so that was kind of the soundtrack. And then there's like Brit Nicole and Mandisa and like just all, it was just so fun back in the day. And it was more of like it was more of like a rock band than a Christian band.
0: Yeah.
1: And then I think whenever I hit high school and I, everyone kind of goes through their own journey in their faith. And when I got to high school, I switched to a public school and I was exposed to so much music and so many different things. And so that's whenever I kind of went heavy on the 80s rock and all of that stuff. So now I've kind of found a way to blend the two and find a happy medium. But rock and roll and Christian music, it's the best. It's my favorite.
0: I have a funny Brit Nicole story. I was running a stage for a festival a couple of years ago, and it was the first time she had played in a hot minute. She's kind of come back now.
1: She's making a comeback.
0: She's making a comeback.
1: That's right.
0: I hope I'm around long enough to make a comeback. And it's always good to be able to come back to something. So she's making a comeback. But this was like her first show, in a long time. And and it was just her acoustic thing. It was super last minute, long story short. And I remember standing side stage with her, and I can't remember if it was the mic or in my brain, it was either her mic or gum. I don't remember. Mm-hmm. It was one of those two things where she was like, she's about to go on. She's like, I don't know what to do either. Is my mic on or can someone take this gum? Cause I didn't mean to keep it because she didn't have a tour manager with her. All the other times in her life, she always had a tour manager side stage, and this was not, anybody listen, this was not diva stuff. She was not big diva or nothing that. It was just a funny moment where usually somebody's making sure all the stuff, and she's like, what do I do with this gum or mic? I don't remember which one. It was one of these things, really funny moments, just get here, I'll take that. I either took her gum or turned her mic on. I can't remember which one, but one of these days it'll hit me. So it was a funny story. She's a sweetie, and I'm glad she's making a comeback.
1: Yes, yes.
0: From where she came from and went. So Michael Jackson and Switchfoot, whole thing. Unfair question.
1: Mm-hmm.
0: If you could open up for anybody, dead or alive, who would it be?
1: Don't do this to me.
0: Yeah. But to simplify it, maybe, is don't overthink it. You just get to be there. You're just there, not like, oh, mom, you just got to fit. No, don't worry about that. You get to be there. Who would it be?
1: Okay, well, I know it sounds obvious because the whole Michael Jackson movie just came out and everyone's like on a Michael Jackson craze. But he's the king of pop. If I could see anyone, I mean, obviously there's Elvis and the Beatles and all of these incredible, but Michael's the king. I got to go see him. It's an obvious choice.
0: It'd be incredible. It'd be unbelievable. Mm-hmm. Did you see the documentary thing that came out about him when he was, when he did the Super Bowl halftime show?
1: Mm-mm, I haven't.
0: Go find it. I'm not going to do the story justice. Just look it up later when you get a minute, because he froze. When he came out, he told them, I'm just going to freeze on stage.
1: Yeah.
0: And.
1: Wait, 1 second. Look at.
0: Oh, you got it? That's it. He just froze. He just froze. But the funny thing is, this is a Super Bowl, right? Time is money. tons of money, and he's holding the whole thing hostage in the best way possible. I thought that was an incredible story. So, yeah, all right, so we got it. All right, moving on.

0: Again, we're here with Mary Claire. Learn all about her at MaryClaireMusic.com. Mary Claire, I'd like to end with a little rapid fire. You got your game face on?
1: I'm ready. Let's do it.
0: Let's do it. What's your favorite junk food?
1: In-N-Out, or if there's not an In-N-Out nearby, Goldfish.
0: Now, In-N-Out's a new thing there in Nashville, right?
1: Oh, yeah.
0: Killing it.
1: It's bad. Everyone's summer diet plans in a 100-mile radius have completely plummeted. We're all doing In-N-Out.
0: It's fair.
1: Yeah.
0: What dish do you cook best?
1: My favorite thing to do, I mean, I like, it's baking, but I love to bake desserts. I do a really good snickerdoodle. That's kind of my thing.
0: Stop it. Cookie?
1: I can't. Yep.
0: Cookie? All right, listen. Next time, we're going to do this with some snickerdoodles. We're doing this in person.
1: Okay.
0: Freaking love snickerdoodles. It's funny you said that. My daughter, she's a sweetie. She's 10. She loves baking. We had her in cooking class. We had her in cooking class. It didn't go well because she hated to touch the raw meat. She's like, I'm not doing this. And so what about baking? And she bakes everything.
1: Yep. Oh, I love that.
0: Cutest thing ever. What color is your toothbrush?
1: Right now it's white and blue, but I get the ones that you just throw out because I freak out about the germs.
0: You a germaphobe?
1: Only with certain stuff. Only with certain stuff, yeah.
0: It's fair. The movie about your life, the Mary Claire story. What actress would play you?
1: You know, she doesn't look anything like me, but I think she's hilarious. Jennifer Lawrence. She's just funny.
0: Oh, she's a great actress.
1: Oh, she's great, really, yeah.
0: Incredible actress. If you could be any Marvel character, who would it be?
1: The Hulk. How fun would that be to just pick up a car and
0: throw
1: it?
0: That'd be wild. You know? That'd be wild. Do you have a temper? That's the question.
1: With my family. Yeah. Because I know they can't go anywhere.
0: Yeah, that's fair. That's fair. What's your favorite board game?
1: Ticket to Ride. Have you played it?
0: All right. Inside baseball right now. I don't usually do this interview from my house. I'm doing it from my house today. Mm-hmm. And in my computer, all right, everybody, this is how the magic is made. My computer is sitting on a TV tray and three board games, one of which is Ticket to Ride.
1: Bro.
0: Next time we're doing this, we're playing Ticket to Ride and eating snickerdoodles, I think.
1: That's right. That's right. You're going to get beat.
0: That's fine. I don't even care. I'll be eating snickerdoodles. You can't hurt me. What's your favorite cartoon growing up?
1: Oh, SpongeBob. I love SpongeBob. Yeah.
0: Last but not least, something you hate that everybody else loves.
1: So I'm just going to say it. It's chocolate. Uh-oh. But I think that it's the Lord's protection because I think if I liked chocolate, I would be 300 pounds. So
0: is it all chocolate?
1: White chocolate's fine, but that's kind of a cheat. White chocolate isn't even chocolate, people say. So
0: people tell me that, but it's my favorite chocolate. So it's fair. It's fair.
1: Yeah.
0: Dark chocolate is like, I'm like, why do I want to eat bitter things for dessert? This is supposed to be candy.
1: Yeah, unless it's like on a strawberry or something, you know?
0: See, I don't even want it on strawberry. I like chocolate on strawberry, but I don't want the dark chocolate. Give me milk chocolate. Give me white chocolate, if I'm honest with you.
1: Or dipped in milk chocolate drizzled with white.
0: Let's do that. All right. Next time we're doing Ticket to Ride, I'll bring the chocolate covered strawberries. You'll bring the snickerdoodles. It's going to be a good time.
1: All right. Let's do it.
0: We'll hope. And I'll be your real best friend by the time it's over. That's where this is going to. Caleb and Christian both have taken a back seat.
1: That's right.
0: She's Mary Claire on Behind the Tunes from the Visible Music College Studios. 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Mary Claire, you've been a blast today. Thanks for jumping on.
1: Oh, thank you so much. This has been so much fun, and your energy has been great and super casual. So this was such a fun time.
0: Good.

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0: 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Rise
1: up! Following a powerful tembler that killed at least 47 people in Mindanao, Manila Mayor Isko Moreno ordered mandatory monthly earthquake drills and building inspections to strengthen disaster preparedness. The inspections include schools, hospitals, old buildings, and government structures across the city in case a similar disaster hits the nation's capital. Road infrastructure should be inclusive to cyclists and pedestrians, according to environmental group 350 Pilipinos. Through the Workers Bike Bus Initiative, cyclists traveled for 10 kilometers from Quezon City to Pasig. This year's budget for active transport plummeted to 105 million pesos from 2 billion in 2022, a 94% crash. Active transport is a vital economic shield against volatile energy prices and gridlock, advocates said. Two people were injured after a fire struck a commercial center in Barangay Paso de Blas, Valenzuela City. Based on initial reports, around 50 stalls were destroyed. Seven families were displaced. Four people, including a pregnant woman, died while another was injured in a fire that struck a bakery in Calamba, Laguna. The victims were reportedly asleep when the flames broke out. The flames spread to several establishments.
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8: 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This week's chart is anything but predictable. Out of all 20 songs, only 5 managed to stay exactly where they were last week, and that means movement is happening all over the countdown. Now, we've got a familiar voice returning to the chart after spending a week away, and the question is, will he build momentum and climb even higher this time? Along the way today, you're going to hear from listeners around the world, share some artist news, and count down the 20 biggest songs in Christian music. 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
9: What's up, y'all? It's your boy, Bay Turner, and I would love to share a little bit about the heart behind my song, Somebody's Praying. Y'all, I wrote this song when I was at total war with myself. I was stuck in patterns that I couldn't break, and I couldn't outrun this almost dark night of the soul. And I got up one morning to write a song, and this simple image came to my mind. It was my mom on her hands and knees. The Lord was showing me that she was interceding for me. And I realized in the moment, I wasn't still standing because I was strong or capable enough or good enough. I was still standing because someone else kept praying when I stopped. So I wrote this song for the moment that you realize that you've been held up the whole time because of someone else's prayers. You were carried without ever earning it. You were loved without ever deserving it. So I want you to know, in those dark moments, somebody's always praying.
4: Number 20.
10: 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Shouldn't be living

0: Prayin'.
1: That is Bea Turner making a return to the countdown at number 20 this time with Somebody's Prayin' on 20 The Countdown Magazine. Well, next it's an artist that you heard about 4 weeks ago debut with this one called Perfectly. And here is Micah Tyler to share the story behind it.
2: I want to be perfect. I look around at the people next to me. I look on social media and over again, I see this perfect picture of someone's life. And I think to myself, God, when other people are brave, all I see is fear in my life. And then I remember that it's God's perfect love that casts out that fear. I feel like every time that I make a turn

is going to be out on the road for an incredible worship tour with Anthony Evans this summer. That is Chandler Moore there at number 18 with God, I'm Just Grateful on 20 The Countdown magazine. Well, I received this note via social media recently from a longtime listener named Kevin, and part of what he wrote really stuck with me, and I want to share with you. He said, over the years, your countdowns have introduced me to so many of my favorite songs. Some of them I might never have discovered without your platform, and they've gone on to become part of my personal soundtrack through different seasons of life. I love that phrase too there, Kevin, personal soundtrack. That just sounds so cool. You know, because music has a way of attaching itself to those moments in our lives. And Kevin also wrote, what I especially appreciate is how consistent and engaging your programming has been, even as music tends to change. 20 The Countdown magazine continues to bring energy, variety, and relevance that keeps listeners like me tuned in and connected. Kevin, I appreciate you saying that, and thanks for those encouraging words there and for making 20 a part of your weekly routine. Can't do it without you, you know? Well, whether you've been listening for decades or maybe you just discovered the show recently, then I'm really grateful that you're here. Now, if there's a song that you discovered through The Countdown that became part of your story or your soundtrack of life, then I'd love to hear about it. Reach out to me anytime at our website. That is 20

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1: Hey guys, Phil Wickham here. I've got a brand new song out called It Really Is Amazing Grace, but it's not really brand new. I'm just taking that beautiful hymn that we all know and love, Amazing Grace, added a new chorus and a new bridge to it. I love this song so much, and when I did some reading about it, I realized that this song, you guys, was written by a slave trader. This man named John Newton was slave trading on ships in the 18th century, and in the middle of a storm, he cried out to God, saying, God, if you help me, I give my life to you. And after that moment, he survived the storm, and little by little, he understood what that prayer meant. He gave his life to Jesus, and Jesus changed his life. He went on to becoming a pastor and a minister and someone who spoke out against slavery. It's a testament to the grace of God at work in someone's life. And though we're not all slave traders, we all are in need of God's grace, and that's why I think this song's connected with so many people over the years. It's a joy to be a small part of the huge story of this song, and I invite you all to sing it out with me. It really is Amazing Grace. Number 7.

0: That is Phil Wickham and Crowder, number 17 this time with It Really Is Amazing Grace, here on 20 The Countdown Magazine. Now Tasha Layton is moving up a point this week as well with her song, Meet Me in the Valley. Here it is on 20.
1: Number

0: She's moving up one to number 16 this time. That's Tasha Layton with Meet Me in the Valley here on 20 The Countdown Magazine. And in case you haven't heard about it yet, she just released a short film that was inspired by Meet Me in the Valley, and it's on YouTube. You can find a link to it at our website, 20thecountdown.com. Go check it out. It's pretty cool. Well, earlier at the beginning of the month, I mentioned that my wife, Christy, and I, we celebrated 24 years together in marriage. It was pretty incredible, and we did a little like day trip kind of thing here in the DFW area where we live right around our anniversary. But we really wanted to get away. My wife kind of had a couple of places on her bucket list that she wanted to go to, and so we finally made it happen. It's so hard to get away, but when we do, we absolutely love doing it. We got to travel to Charleston, South Carolina, and we got to check out all the cool stuff there. So much history there in that little town, and so many great restaurants and coffee shops, I might add. We found them all, just about. And while we were there, we thought, you know what? While we're in this part of the world, why don't we go ahead and rent a car and drive down to Savannah, Georgia, too. And we also did a little Hilton Head day and everything, and just got to kind of check out that part of the country. We have never been there, and it was just beautiful. It's something so different than what we see here in Texas. And we even did one of those walking tours. We had a little guide and a big group of people that got together, and we walked all around Charleston, kind of checking out all these historic places. And that was fascinating. I've never done a walking tour, but it totally 5 stars. I totally recommend doing that if you're ever in that area. So fun trip, though. Love getting away, but I'm glad to be back with you as we're continuing to count down these top 20 songs this weekend.
1: Coming up.
0: Well, in addition to those songs that we're counting down this weekend, we have the artist news happening a little later this hour and some more stories behind some of these great songs too. Carly Ann Taylor, she's coming up a little later with a story behind Why Should I Worry? And next hour, we're going to hear from Jamie McDonald and Elevation Worship on their songs.
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3: Hey, this is Brian from Billings, Montana. I just want to say that I really appreciate the countdown every week. I remember going through a tough time, and there was a song, I can't remember who it was by, but it really gave me perspective on the things I was struggling with, the sin in my life, and it was telling me not to fear that because God has control with it, and it really just kind of connected with me.
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0: Well, he is back in the same spot again this week. Here is Pat Barrett with...

0: Back at number 15 with I've Got a Fire. You're on 20 The Countdown Magazine. Well, have you heard the story about this new one from Carly Ann Taylor yet? It's her new song called Why Should I Worry? And here she is to tell us about that season she was in when she wrote it.
1: I wrote this in a season where anxiety felt super loud and my future felt even more unclear. If that sounds like you today, you're not alone. One thing God keeps continuously reminding me of is that He meets us exactly where we are and not where we think we should be. When we let go of control and lay everything down at the feet of Jesus, His peace feels louder than our fear. The world constantly tells us to worry about everything, but when we call on the name of the Lord, when we call on the name of Jesus, He brings peace, direction, and security. Hey, my friend, He knows you and He sees you. He has good plans for you because that's just who He is. So why should we worry? Let this be our anthem today.
2: Number 14.

0: It is Josiah Queen with his song Demons, number 13 this week here on 20 The Countdown Magazine. That's after a one-point climb, by the way. You know, before Christian music took off for Josiah, he actually worked construction with his dad, and some of his earliest songs were recorded at home with a simple little setup, and it was a reminder that God can use even our humble beginnings to reach people all around the world, isn't it? Well, coming up here in just a few minutes, we have another edition of Three Things You Need to Know. That's our artist news, where we'll catch you up on all the latest happenings and some of those stories from your favorite Christian artists. But before we get there, I'm curious, what is your favorite part of our countdown? I know it's a tough question, right? You gotta like at least one thing, too. And maybe it's the countdown itself, the artist news, maybe the listener stories, the throwback. Maybe it's just discovering new music with our future fan favorite that's next hour. But I would love to hear from you. 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Or if you are on social media and you're following us on Facebook or on Instagram, you can leave a little comment there and tell us what keeps you coming back each week.
1: Coming up.
0: 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And the next hour, we're going to do something fun. 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That is our future fan favorite. So you'll hear the winning song next hour. Stay with us.
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0: 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Three things you need to know. Number one.
1: Last weekend, Brandon Lake brought Cowboy Church to CMA Fest in Nashville, Tennessee. Now, if you've never heard of CMA Fest, it is one of the biggest country music festivals in the world. And Cowboy Church was Brandon's way of bringing a morning of worship right into the middle of it. It was pretty cool. And people really showed up for it, too. Lines started forming as early as 5 in the morning, about 2 hours before the set even started. And the event ended up reaching capacity. Now, throughout the weekend, there were also appearances from other Christian artists across the festival, including Jamie McDonald and Leanna Crawford. Brandon also brought out country artist Lainey Wilson to perform their song, Jesus I Know Now, live on the stage with him. Now, it's been really cool seeing Christian and country music cross paths more lately. Now, here's a little clip of Brandon and Lainey performing that one that I just mentioned.

0: number two.
1: Well, the band Kane recently sat down with our friends at CCM Magazine for a really honest conversation about their music and the season that they're in right now. Now, they talked about how easy it can be, especially in music, to start tying your identity to success and just being reminded again that none of that is really the foundation of what they do. They also shared how their perspective has been shaping their new music, including their latest song, Living Water, which comes from the idea of Jesus being the real source behind it all. Here's a little

0: Number 3.
1: Maverick City Music recently performed at Walt Disney World's Epcot in Orlando, Florida, and thousands of people showed up for their set, and it turned into a really big moment right there in the middle of the park. They performed their song, I Thank God, and had the whole crowd singing along.

0: You're up to date. That was three things you need to know. Now, back to the countdown with William Ryan III.
1: Well, here's something you may not know about this next artist. Before his Christian music career took off, he actually spent years writing songs for other artists in the mainstream music world. But today, he is using those songwriting talents to tell stories of God's faithfulness. Here is Andrew Rip with I'd Do It Again.
0: Number 11.

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2: 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It is Sidewalk Prophets here with Live Like That. Sometimes.

0: is Sidewalk Prophets with Live Like That. That is a 20 The Countdown magazine throwback because it is from the year 2012. 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
1: Last week's number one song.

0: halfway through this weekend's countdown, and the top 10 is just ahead, where 5 songs have moved up, 3 have slipped down, and only 2 have stayed exactly where they were last time. I also have a question for you. Did you cast your vote in last week's future fan favorite? Well, if you did, then stick around, because before long, we'll find out which song earned enough listener votes to become a future fan favorite. Maybe the track you picked will be the one that we play coming up later this hour. Well, there's still plenty more to come as we count down the biggest songs in Christian music together and hear a few stories behind them as well.
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0: is We the Kingdom at number 10 this time after a 3-point jump in there. That is called Rescue Me here on 20 The Countdown Magazine. Well, also making a 3-point leap up to number 9 is Jamie McDonald. Here she is with a story.
1: God loves telling stories, and, you know, there's a Bible full of history of the ways that God showed up for his people, you know, just in the nick of time, just when you thought all odds were stacked against you. He shows up and does miracles. He does the unthinkable. And, you know, there's so many instances in my life where I can look back and say, he really has never, ever failed me. And it's funny because when you get in a situation and it's not looking so good, it's so easy for us to freak out and just say, God, where are you? Have you forgotten about me? And this song, Ain't No Way, is just all about that declaration. There's no way you're going to let me down. You've been there for me time and time again. As I look back over my life, there's not one time that you failed me, and you're going to show up for me now. And that's what Ain't No Way is all about.

0: She's jumping up three spots to land there at number nine. That is Jamie McDonald with Ain't No Way here on 20 The Countdown Magazine. Well, this artist, this is his second appearance this week. Here is Phil Wickham with Homesick for Heaven.
1: Number eight. My

0: That is Phil Wickham dropping two spots to land at number 8 with his song Homesick for Heaven here on 20, the Countdown Magazine. Well, are you curious about something related to this show that you'd like to ask? Well, I welcome your questions, so send them my way. I received a message recently from Lynn in Ottawa, Canada, who said, in this world of comparison, do artists get bothered by their song going up and down? I pray they don't. Well, that's actually a thoughtful question. While this is a countdown show and we do keep track of chart positions, the real win isn't a song moving from number 8 to number 5. The real win is when a song points someone to Jesus or encourages a believer. Then Lynn went on to say, may you receive more and more stories of people coming to and returning to the Lord through your program. That is a prayer I can get behind, Lynn. Thanks for that. And at the end of the day, that's the mission here of 20 The Countdown Magazine. Not just counting down the songs, but spreading the gospel around the world through music, one countdown at a time. And if God has used a song on this countdown in your life, you got to tell me about it. Head over to 20thecountdown.com and there's a place for you to leave your story so our team and myself, we can read that and be a part of it. 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
1: Coming up.
0: Well, there's some more stories behind a few of the songs on the countdown, like Elevation Worship. They're in to tell us about Alleluia. And later on, the band Mercy Me. Bart Miller's going to be here telling us about Make It Well. Plus, we have that winning future fan favorite. So if you voted on those new songs last week, then I'm sure you were just waiting patiently to find out which song got the most votes there at our website. We're going to play the full song for you, so don't go anywhere.
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3: 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I've been listening to 20 The Countdown Magazine since 2020. I enjoyed the show because of the encouragement William gives. 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
7: Hey, everyone. I'm Chris from Elevation Worship. Our new song, Alleluia, is built on one simple truth. I didn't wake up today by accident. I've been gifted another day by God, and I get to choose what to do with it. And this song shouts, I came to praise. That's why I woke up today. So no matter what I'm walking through, God is worthy. No matter how I'm feeling, He's still faithful, and He deserves my praise.
1: Number 7.

They're moving up one to number 7. That is the band Elevation Worship, and that's their song Alleluia. Next, this artist is making a 1-point climb up the countdown. It is Zach Williams with his latest called Wait For Me on

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0: Well, there are five more songs to go on this weekend's countdown, and we're going to hear from a radio station of the week. That is always fun. We do it right around the same time every week on our show. That's called our Station of the Week. And we still have the winning future fan favorite song coming up, too. Are you curious who got it? Who got the most votes between those new clips that I played last week? Well, you are going to find out very, very soon. So don't go anywhere yet.
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4: 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It's serving listeners in Trento there in the Philippines. Now, they've been sharing the hope of Christ with their community for more than two decades and have been part of the 20 family since 2010. Even though we are separated by an ocean, their weather this week sounds a lot like ours. Temperatures in the low 90s and plenty of humidity. 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
5: 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Keep up the good work. 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
4: 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It is incredible. So many great songs in there. You got to check it out. In the meantime, here is CeCe with Worthy of It All on 20.
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0: CC Wine ends at number 5 again this week with Worthy of It All on 20 The Countdown magazine. Well, are you ready to find out who won the future fan favorite between those two new songs last week? One of them was from Peter Burton called So Long, and the other from Lloyd Nix called A Little More. After we tallied up all of the votes there at the website, it looks like Lloyd Nix got it with his song A Little More. Here it is on 20 The Countdown magazine.
1: Last week's future fan favorite.

Love that new one. That is from Lloyd Nix. It's called A Little More. And that's the song that won with the most votes. It is our future fan favorite this week. Great job picking that song. I hope we get to hear it on the countdown again soon. Well, I have some new songs to play this week. Our first one is from Ellie Holcomb. This is her new one called Wherever I Go. Check out a little sample of

That's the new one from Ellie Holcomb. That's her song called Wherever I Go. The first pick this week for the future fan favorite. Our next one is from the band Kane. Here's Living Water.

0: That's the new one from the band Kane called Living Water. The song before that was called Wherever I Go from Ellie Holcomb. Those are your two picks for the future fan favorite. What's it going to be? Go vote.
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0: Well, it's our longest-running song on the countdown this weekend. 21 weeks. He's dropping down to this spot this time, though. It's Peter Burton with Where Would I Be?

0: Peter Burton dropping down one to number four with Where Would I Be on 20 The Countdown Magazine. Well, have you ever shared 20 with a friend? I get excited when I hear from someone who has no idea 20 existed before a friend told them about it. And that's what this voicemail from Jayla is all about.
1: 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My name is Jayla, and I listen to The Countdown in Sioux Falls, South Dakota. So I wanted to share a little bit of something with you that a couple years ago, my friend from the School for the Blind and Visually Impaired up in Aberdeen, South Dakota, who also listens to 20 The Countdown Magazine, introduced me to this countdown, which I'm glad that God helped me to be introduced to this countdown. Blaine, my friend, shared an episode of The Countdown with me via the podcast. I gave it a listen, and ever since then, I have been loving and looking forward to listening to The Countdown each week. So continue to keep up the great work, and may God bless you with a great day, and I will talk to you again another day. Bye-bye.
0: Wow, Jayla, thank you for leaving me that message. I am so encouraged to know that you love listening to this countdown. And hello to Blaine in South Dakota. I hope you're listening today. Thanks for introducing Jayla to 20. So who do you know that you need to share the countdown with today? Go ahead, send them a message, a link to our website, and have them check it out. You never know, they might give you a little shout out when they talk about how long they've been listening to the countdown.
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2: Hey, this is Bart Millard from Mercy Me. When I had the idea for Make It Well, it came from wrestling with the hymn, It Is Well, that, you know, we sing, I've sang all my life for funerals and stuff like that. It's always during tragic times. And I realized during those difficult moments that I'm kind of lying when I say it is well with my soul, because normally it is not well with my soul. Like, the harder the times get, the harder it is to sing that song. And so I kept thinking, if I were to write this, I would make it into Make It Well, because I'm not getting through this without the help of the Holy Spirit. I think there are people in the middle of the struggle. If they think about it, it's tough to sing that it's all good, it's fine, it's well with my soul, when it really isn't, when you're in the middle of it. And so this one goes out to all those like me that are in the middle of the struggle just trying to get by.
1: Number 3.
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0: the band Elevation Rhythm, and they are climbing up two spots to land there at number two. That's their song called Washed, and they are moving up pretty fast, I'd say. Only 16 weeks on the countdown. I think they're kind of having a little challenge there for that number one spot, aren't they? Won't be long. We'll see if they make it. But hey, stick around, because the number one's
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0: Well, for a fifth week in a row, Matthew West holds on to this top spot with his latest song called Good.
1: Number one.

It is Matthew West back in the number one spot for a fifth week in a row. That is his song called Good here on 20, the Countdown Magazine. That's pretty impressive, isn't it? He has been here on the Countdown for 15 weeks total and five of those weeks at number one there. But I noticed that Elevation Rhythm, they are gaining pretty quickly on that top spot. We'll have to see if they battle it out with Matthew there and take over next time. I'm William Ryan III, and I want to invite you back next weekend because we're going to be doing it again. We're going to count down the biggest songs in Christian music together. But in the meantime, be sure you head over to our website, 20thecountdown.com, and say hello. Let me know where you're listening.

0: 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Rise
1: up! Following a powerful tembler that killed at least 47 people in Mindanao, Manila Mayor Isko Moreno ordered mandatory monthly earthquake drills and building inspections to strengthen disaster preparedness. The inspections include schools, hospitals, old buildings, and government structures across the city in case a similar disaster hits the nation's capital. Road infrastructure should be inclusive to cyclists and pedestrians, according to environmental group 350 Pilipinas. Through the Workers' Bike Bus Initiative, cyclists traveled for 10 kilometers from Quezon City to Pasig. This year's budget for active transport plummeted to 105 million pesos from 2 billion in 2022, a 94% crash. Active transport is a vital economic shield against volatile energy prices and gridlock, advocates said. Two people were injured after a fire struck a commercial center in Barangay Paso de Blas, Valenzuela City. Based on initial reports, around 50 stalls were destroyed. Seven families were displaced. Four people, including a pregnant woman, died while another was injured in a fire that struck a bakery in Calamba, Laguna. The victims were reportedly asleep when the flames broke out. The flames spread to several establishments.

0: 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Rise
1: up! Following a powerful tembler that killed at least 47 people in Mindanao, Manila Mayor Isko Moreno ordered mandatory monthly earthquake drills and building inspections to strengthen disaster preparedness. The inspections include schools, hospitals, old buildings, and government structures across the city in case a similar disaster hits the nation's capital. Road infrastructure should be inclusive to cyclists and pedestrians, according to environmental group 350 Pilipinas. Through the Workers' Bike Bus Initiative, cyclists traveled for 10 kilometers from Quezon City to Pasig. This year's budget for active transport plummeted to 105 million pesos from 2 billion in 2022, a 94% crash. Active transport is a vital economic shield against volatile energy prices and gridlock, advocates said. Two people were injured after a fire struck a commercial center in Barangay Paso de Blas, Valenzuela City. Based on initial reports, around 50 stalls were destroyed. Seven families were displaced. Four people, including a pregnant woman, died while another was injured in a fire that struck a bakery in Calamba, Laguna. The victims were reportedly asleep when the flames broke out. The flames spread to several establishments.

We're going to sing about the name of Jesus Christ, the name of the Lord. And it's our desire tonight that we would just lift His name above all other names. Can you just close your eyes for a moment and say this name, Jesus? Say it again, Jesus. What does that name mean to us tonight? What does it mean to you tonight? When I speak the name of Jesus, it's as though I can see His face and I can sense His arms wrapped around me. And I realize that there's so much power and dynamic in that name that my life forever has been changed. Praise His name. That's what we're going to do tonight. Let's do it now.

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1: Rise up! Following a powerful tembler that killed at least 47 people in Mindanao, Manila Mayor Isko Moreno ordered mandatory monthly earthquake drills and building inspections to strengthen disaster preparedness. The inspections include schools, hospitals, old buildings, and government structures across the city in case a similar disaster hits the nation's capital. Road infrastructure should be inclusive to cyclists and pedestrians, according to environmental group 350 Pilipinas. Through the Workers' Bike Bus Initiative, cyclists traveled for 10 kilometers from Quezon City to Pasig. This year's budget for active transport plummeted to 105 million pesos from 2 billion in 2022, a 94% crash. Active transport is a vital economic shield against volatile energy prices and gridlock, advocates said. Two people were injured after a fire struck a commercial center in Barangay Paso de Blas, Valenzuela City. Based on initial reports, around 50 stalls were destroyed. Seven families were displaced. Four people, including a pregnant woman, died while another was injured in a fire that struck a bakery in Calamba, Laguna. The victims were reportedly asleep when the flames broke out. The flames spread to several establishments.

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1: Following a powerful tembler that killed at least 47 people in Mindanao, Manila Mayor Isko Moreno ordered mandatory monthly earthquake drills and building inspections to strengthen disaster preparedness. The inspections include schools, hospitals, old buildings, and government structures across the city in case a similar disaster hits the nation's capital. Road infrastructure should be inclusive to cyclists and pedestrians, according to environmental group 350 Pilipinas. Through the Workers Bike Bus initiative, cyclists traveled for 10 kilometers from Quezon City to Pasig. This year's budget for active transport plummeted to 105 million pesos from 2 billion in 2022, a 94% crash. Active transport is a vital economic shield against volatile energy prices and gridlock, advocates said. Two people were injured after a fire struck a commercial center in Barangay Paso de Blas, Valenzuela City. Based on initial reports, around 50 stalls were destroyed. Seven families were displaced. Four people, including a pregnant woman, died while another was injured in a fire that struck a bakery in Calamba, Laguna. The victims were reportedly asleep when the flames broke out. The flames spread to several establishments.

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1: Rise up! Following a powerful tembler that killed at least 47 people in Mindanao, Manila Mayor Isko Moreno ordered mandatory monthly earthquake drills and building inspections to strengthen disaster preparedness. The inspections include schools, hospitals, old buildings, and government structures across the city in case a similar disaster hits the nation's capital. Road infrastructure should be inclusive to cyclists and pedestrians, according to environmental group 350 Pilipinas. Through the Workers' Bike Bus Initiative, cyclists traveled for 10 kilometers from Quezon City to Pasig. This year's budget for active transport plummeted to 105 million pesos from 2 billion in 2022, a 94% crash. Active transport is a vital economic shield against volatile energy prices and gridlock, advocates said. Two people were injured after a fire struck a commercial center in Barangay Paso de Blas, Valenzuela City. Based on initial reports, around 50 stalls were destroyed. Seven families were displaced. Four people, including a pregnant woman, died while another was injured in a fire that struck a bakery in Calamba, Laguna. The victims were reportedly asleep when the flames broke out. The flames spread to several establishments.

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1: Following a powerful tembler that killed at least 47 people in Mindanao, Manila Mayor Isko Moreno ordered mandatory monthly earthquake drills and building inspections to strengthen disaster preparedness. The inspections include schools, hospitals, old buildings, and government structures across the city in case a similar disaster hits the nation's capital. Road infrastructure should be inclusive to cyclists and pedestrians, according to environmental group 350 Pilipinas. Through the Workers' Bike Bus Initiative, cyclists traveled for 10 kilometers from Quezon City to Pasig. This year's budget for active transport plummeted to 105 million pesos from 2 billion in 2022, a 94% crash. Active transport is a vital economic shield against volatile energy prices and gridlock, advocates said. Two people were injured after a fire struck a commercial center in Barangay Paso de Blas, Valenzuela City. Based on initial reports, around 50 stalls were destroyed. Seven families were displaced. Four people, including a pregnant woman, died while another was injured in a fire that struck a bakery in Calamba, Laguna. The victims were reportedly asleep when the flames broke out. The flames spread to several establishments.
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1: up! Following a powerful tembler that killed at least 47 people in Mindanao, Manila Mayor Isko Moreno ordered mandatory monthly earthquake drills and building inspections to strengthen disaster preparedness. The inspections include schools, hospitals, old buildings, and government structures across the city in case a similar disaster hits the nation's capital. Road infrastructure should be inclusive to cyclists and pedestrians, according to environmental group 350 Pilipinas. Through the Workers Bike Bus Initiative, cyclists traveled for 10 kilometers from Quezon City to Pasig. This year's budget for active transport plummeted to 105 million pesos from 2 billion in 2022, a 94% crash. Active transport is a vital economic shield against volatile energy prices and gridlock, advocates said. Two people were injured after a fire struck a commercial center in Barangay Paso de Blas, Valenzuela City. Based on initial reports, around 50 stalls were destroyed. Seven families were displaced. Four people, including a pregnant woman, died while another was injured in a fire that struck a bakery in Calamba, Laguna. The victims were reportedly asleep when the flames broke out. The flames spread to several establishments.

letting me face this loneliness alone. Making well with my soul. I need a peace that only heaven knows. Jesus, could you please just sit and cry with me till I can sing, till I can sing.

0: 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Rise up!
1: This is by the way. When Jesus was on earth, he spent quite a bit of time with people not necessarily embraced by the religious community. Lepers, tax collectors, those who were publicly immoral. And he was criticized for it by the proper religious people of his day. Jesus explained that he came for all people. I commend all those Christians and Christian organizations today that continue in the tradition of Jesus Christ, reaching out to the disadvantaged, the lonely, the despised, the outcasts. At one time or another, we may all fall into one of those categories. Jesus loves us still. And he makes the task of reaching out to others a privilege and a joy. This is By the Way.

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3: Hello and welcome to God's Promises. I'm Pastor Ed Brady. Stick around for the next few minutes. We'll unpack some scripture and take a look at promises that God has made to you and me. For example, God promises to supply all of our needs from his riches and glory in Christ Jesus. Jesus promised us that he would never leave us or forsake us. And it goes on and on. How do you get smart? You seek wisdom. We acquire wisdom by meditating on God's Word. And that is what we'll focus on today. Acquiring wisdom through God's Word. Don't just read it, digest it. In other words, let's say you want to read through the whole New Testament. Read it through, and then read it through, and read it through. Or find a Bible reading plan that helps you stay on track with everyday Bible reading. If you don't have a plan, you can look one up online, I'm sure. We acquire wisdom by praying specifically for wisdom and asking God for it. It says in the book of James that you can ask your father for wisdom, and as a good father, he'll give it to you gladly. What father wouldn't want their child to be smarter? Mrs. Brady is a person of order, and yes, it frustrates her, as messy as I am. One of the reasons that I want to put more order to my life is specifically to serve God and serve her as well. One very special verse that I want to point out is Proverbs 1:7. The fear of the Lord is the beginning of knowledge. Only fools despise wisdom, and they don't want instruction either. See what I mean by the wisdom in Proverbs? Now, what does it mean to fear the Lord? The main Hebrew and Greek words translated from the Bible in the context of fearing the Lord convey a positive reverence. So it's not a command to be afraid of God. The proper interpretation is that we fear hurting God because the Lord is merciful, compassionate, slow to get angry, and filled with unfailing love for us. That's Psalm 103, verse 12. God doesn't want us to be afraid, but God does deserve honor and fear, meaning respect. Other ways to acquire wisdom? By heeding godly counsel. You'll get that in the sermon every Sunday at church. We acquire wisdom by associating with the wise, smart people, intelligent people, people with great common sense. So I ask you, if we get wisdom by associating with the wise, is it time to drop some of our unwise friends? Some people are in our life for a lifetime, and many, many people are in our life just for a season. Sometimes you have to move on and leave some friends behind. As you're growing in your faith, don't feel that by reading more chapters of the Bible each day, you're going to get points with God. Don't feel that if you start with 5 minutes of prayer alone in your prayer chair or your prayer room each day, that you have to grow to 10 or 15 or 20 or 30. Some people that go overboard with legalism, they say, well, I'm going to pray for an hour. And then they decide, well, we're going to make it 2 hours because I'm sure God will be more pleased with you. His love is unconditional. Don't let the shoulda, woulda, couldas get into your spiritual life. You should read the Bible an hour a day. Not necessarily. It's between you and God. If you start reading the Bible every day for, let's say, 7 minutes, you'll probably want to read it more and more as you get to your third month or your eighth month, or you get the idea. Set your sails by the Word of God. Ask God for wisdom. Ask the Holy Spirit to guide and lead, counsel you, and comfort you. Remember to praise God. Thank Jesus for dying on the cross for us. The center of our faith is the cross and the shed blood of Jesus on the cross. Without that, without Jesus dying and raising from the dead, Christianity loses all kinds of meaning. God promises to give you wisdom if you ask for it. So ask for it, take notes, and apply it to your life. I'm Pastor Ed. This is God's Promises. Thanks for listening, and thanks most of all for your prayers.
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0: 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Rise
1: up! Following a powerful tembler that killed at least 47 people in Mindanao, Manila Mayor Isko Moreno ordered mandatory monthly earthquake drills and building inspections to strengthen disaster preparedness. The inspections include schools, hospitals, old buildings, and government structures across the city in case a similar disaster hits the nation's capital. Road infrastructure should be inclusive to cyclists and pedestrians, according to environmental group 350 Pilipinas. Through the Workers' Bike Bus Initiative, cyclists traveled for 10 kilometers from Quezon City to Pasig. This year's budget for active transport plummeted to 105 million pesos from 2 billion in 2022, a 94% crash. Active transport is a vital economic shield against volatile energy prices and gridlock, advocates said. Two people were injured after a fire struck a commercial center in Barangay Paso de Blas, Valenzuela City. Based on initial reports, around 50 stalls were destroyed. Seven families were displaced. Four people, including a pregnant woman, died while another was injured in a fire that struck a bakery in Calamba, Laguna. The victims were reportedly asleep when the flames broke out. The flames spread to several establishments.